in a row, we start off with the Modern Sounds, Joel Patterson, Bo Sample, and Alex Hall. That came out in 2009, a Hank Ballard song, Don't Change Your Pretty Ways, from Hold It Fellas, it's the Modern Sounds, and another disc, it was a two-disc set called Stomp Stomp, and then Bob Dylan, the title track from an album I mentioned last week. He's been doing this song on his tour, Under the Red Sky, and the album came out in 1990, there's some interesting musicians on that track. George Harrison playing slide guitar. That was George Harrison on Under the Red Sky. And Waddy Wachtel on guitar. Al Cooper on keyboards. Don Was on bass. And Kenny Aronoff on drums. Some big musicians on Bob Dylan's Under the Red Sky. And this is WORT 89.9 FM in Madison, Wisconsin. Listener-sponsored community radio.

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1: And as I say, it takes them a while to get rolling, but they eventually do get rolling. And you're right smack dab in the middle of a program called I Like It Like That with me, Rockin' John, mostly rock and roll from the 50s and the 60s. And as you heard in the first hour, the stuff that fits from the 1970s up to 2026, another 55 minutes or so of music to go. And next week, I don't know what I'm going to be playing next week. It's probably going to be a mixed bag show. And I haven't made up my mind whether I'm going to do my yearly salute to the astronauts out of Boulder, Colorado, whether I'm going to do it next week or the week after. I guess you'll have to tune in next Saturday night and find out what I'm up to. And a big thanks to everybody who pledged during our fundraiser. If you like what you're hearing, we currently have 163 people listening online. Well, if you like what you're hearing, as I said, go to WORTFM.org and click the orange donate button. 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And we're starting off the second hour with tonight's featured artist, the late Bobby Fuller.

0: And that's Bobby Fuller covering Richie Valens' Donna. And that was recorded in El Paso, Texas, sometime in the 1960s. Nice version of Donna by Bobby Fuller. And now we're going to go for a ride. And we have some advice in the next two records.
1: Say, man, let's split.
2: Who's driving?

And if you're going out for a ride, well, a couple of songs that kind of sum it up. We start off with Jan and Arnie, Jan Barry and Arnie Ginsberg. Arnie left and Dean Torrance replaced them. They became Jan and Dean, and we heard Gas Money, their follow-up to Jenny Lee. Always loved that song. It was a hit in August of 1958. And then, if you need gas money, the Midwesterners saying Keep Your Motor Oiled. From Riding with Chuck, they come out in 2006. Richard Weigel, Ernie Connor, Tom McCarty, and Mark Haynes. And that came out, as I mentioned, in 2006. Well, you heard me mention Ernie Connor. Well, he happened to be in this band as well.

0: And there they are, the Rousers. They'll be at Atwood Fest. They're playing next Sunday at 2 o'clock p.m. And we heard the Rousers recorded live at the UW Fieldhouse back on September 20th, 1987, doing the Rousers classic, Midas Touch. And they may be doing that one at Atwood Fest next Sunday. Well, you know, I always say you can never get enough rock and roll instrumentals, and here are two of them. By Bobby Fuller.
1: This is the 1,000-pound bee. 2,000-pound bee. Yeah, right?
2: This is the... this is the...

Two in a row by Bobby Fuller. We start off with a live version in El Paso of the 2,000 Pound Bee. I played the Ventures original version of that song a couple of weeks back. As mentioned, recorded live in a club in El Paso, the 2,000 Pound Bee. And we followed that up with a song that's ended up on a whole lot of surf compilations. It's become a surf music classic over the years. It was released as a single on Mustang Records. And we heard Bobby Fuller with our favorite Martian, Bobby Fuller and the Fanatics. And that came out in 1964. And here's tonight's missing link in memory of Link Ray, at least one Link tune on the Mixed Bag Shows.

0: And still another Jimmy Reed song covered by a rock and roller. That was released as a single on Epic Records back in 1960. Link Wray and the Raymen, Ain't That Lovin' You Baby. And you're listening to I Like It Like That with me, Rockin' John, on WORTFM in Madison, Wisconsin.
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And a couple of summer tunes that are always starting off with Dick Dale and his Deltones, Secret Surfing Spot from Beach Party. And that was released as a single back in July of 1963. And we heard the flip side of Chuck Berry's big hit, No Particular Place to Go. Always liked that tune. Used to flip that 45 over all the time. Chuck Berry, You Too. And the other side, No Particular Place to Go, was a huge hit May through July of 1964. And we're in the home stretch, and I like it like that. Hope you're digging the tunes. Two for the Blues comes up at 8 o'clock. That's followed by Saturday Night Style. That's followed by the Universal Soul Explosion. Leads into the overnight programming, and that leads into the Sunday programming. As I like to say about this time each week, keep that dial right where it is 24/7. 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And as I mentioned earlier, Bobby Fuller was a huge fan of Buddy Holly and the Crickets. And here's Bobby Fuller ripping it up on a Buddy Holly song and then combining it with one of

0: his own tunes.
1: We had a request to sing Peggy Sue, an old Buddy Holly song from West Texas that the Beatles are trying to imitate. Buddy Holly. This is Peggy Sue, along with a tune called Pamela.

And that's some rockin' stuff. That's Bobby Fuller live somewhere in El Paso, Texas, combining Buddy Holly's Peggy Sue with his own song, Pamela, a song written about his girlfriend. Rockin' stuff, Peggy Sue and Pamela by Bobby Fuller. And now it's time for a Rockin' John summer spin. The next three records were flying out of record stores at this time of the year back in 1958.

Yeah, Rockin' John's Summer Spin. Three records getting heavy airplay on the radio back at this time in 1958. We start off with Rick Nelson, a song written by Sharon Shealy, Eddie Cochran's girlfriend at the time. Rick's first number one record, Poor Little Fool, and that was a hit late June to September of 1958. My mother loved that song. And then the Kalin Twins, Herbie and Hal, Win, on Decca Records. That was a hit June through September of 1958. And you wrapped it up with part of a two-sided hit. The other side was My True Love. We flipped it over and heard Leroy by Jack Scott. And that was a hit June through August of 1958 on Carlton Records. And here are the three big ones by Bobby Fuller.

And Bobby Fuller's three best-known songs. We start off with a record that's kind of become a classic over the years, even though it wasn't a big national hit. Bobby Fuller, Let Her Dance. And that was around June to July of 1965, a number one record in Los Angeles. Didn't do that well nationally. And then I mentioned the Buddy Holly and Crickets connection with Bobby Fuller. We heard the Bobby Fuller Four doing Buddy Holly's Love's Made a Fool of You, and that was hit April through May of 1966. And then the song that's best known by the Bobby Fuller Four, I Fought the Law, a song originally done by the Crickets and written by Sonny Curtis. The Bobby Fuller Four had a hit January through March of 1966. Rest in peace, Bobby Fuller. We lost him 60 years ago today on July 18th, 1966. Hey, let's take a little road trip.

And that's them with Van Morrison, the Bobby Troop classic, Get Your Kicks on Route 66, and that was released on an album in the UK in the summer of 1965. Well, here is an obscure single by a guy named Jamie Coe. He was on Bobby Darin's Edison record label. Bobby Darin wrote the song, and Bobby Darin produced it.

And an interesting twin spin, we start off with Jamie Cole on Bobby Darin's record label, Addison Records, Summer Symphony, and that was released in January of 1959. And then Freddie Boom Boom Cannon asking that musical question, what's going to happen when summer's done? That song written by Bob Feldman, Jerry Goldstein, and Richard Gotterer, who were heavily involved in the music business in the 60s. That was a hit for Freddie Cannon late August to September of 1962. And this is WORT 89.9 FM in Madison, Wisconsin, listener-sponsored radio. Hope you enjoyed the music. Hope you enjoyed the tunes of Bobby Fuller. Two for the Blues is up next. Rockin' John saying, if it ain't got the beat, it ain't got it. To wrap it up, tonight's Sunspot, a bunch of Sun Sessions musicians who had a big hit from November 1957 to March of 1958 under the name Bill Justice and his orchestra. Hey, let's get raunchy.

And a song that George Harrison could play at a very young age. The Bill Justice Orchestra and Raunchy, a huge hit in the 1950s. And don't you dare touch that dial, because right now it's time for Two for the Blues with Bonnie Kambach.

Hello, welcome back to Two for the Blues. This is Bonnie Kalmbach playing a couple hours of the blues for you on a Saturday night. Well, that was Ineta Weiser of Chicago, Illinois, with the Mississippi Heat Band doing the Padlock Blues. Prior to that, we heard Big Mama Willie Mae Thornton doing Bumblebee, recorded with the Muddy Waters Band. Prior to that, Jimmy Rogers of Chicago used to play with Muddy Waters doing You're the One, Jimmy on vocal and guitar with Little Walter on harp. Prior to that, Junior Wells doing Good Morning Little Schoolgirl with Junior on harp and Buddy Guy on guitar. Junior and Buddy Guy formed a team, I think, in the late 70s to the early 80s. And we start out with Jerry McCain from Gadsden, Alabama, doing Lucy Pearl.

0: The Atwood Music Hall presents Chuck Prophet on Saturday, August 1st. Over the last decade, Madison audiences have had many opportunities to dig Chuck Prophet. The singer-songwriter played at the Sessions at McPike Park and headlined Orton Park Festival. After spending some downtime recovering from cancer, Chuck returned in 2024 with Wake the Dead, backed by the cumbia sounds of the band Quien Sabe. Chuck describes his current tour as a cool little four-piece acoustic country rock road band. No backing tracks, just the sound of wood, wire, skin, and air moving around a room. With backing from his wife Stephanie on piano and longtime collaborators Mike Anderson and Sean Nelson on bass and snare. More information about this show can be found at theatwoodmusichall.com. Chuck Prophet brings his stripped-down acoustic show to the Atwood Music Hall on Saturday, August 1st. 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
1: Okay, coming up next from Chicago, Illinois. He passed in the 70s. Lee Jackson, although it said he was murdered. So, but he was very, very well thought of. Made a number of recordings with many major bands and some on his own, and we're going to hear some of his own tonight. Here are Lee Jackson doing first Lonely Girl and then Old Aunt Jane. Lee Jackson.

That was Eddie Taylor doing The Moon Is Rising with Johnny B. Moore on second guitar. Before that, we heard Barrelhouse Chuck doing a Sunnyland Slim tune, sounding rather a lot like Sunnyland doing Baby It's You, or It's You Baby. Prior to that, Lee Jackson did Old Aunt Jane and Lonely Girl with Carrie Bell on harp and, let's see, Sunnyland Slim on piano and a bass player with a great name, Bombay Carter. Okay, so I'm going to play something off the turntable here. I'm just trying to get this adjusted a little bit. So I hit the wrong doodad when it's time to play the music, which is now. This is one of my favorites. They're all my favorites. Roosevelt Sykes doing Persimmon Pie.

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Gone got a letter, mail it and die out. Gone got a letter, go mail it and die out. Miss Madison's over.

0: That was Sam Butler from the Mississippi Delta, recorded in New York, and the dates are either 1926 or 1930, recorded for Vocalion. Before that, we heard from Mississippi Little Dave Thompson doing Come On Down to the Delta, kind of a self-referential blues. I recall when I was at the Chicago Blues Festival one year looking at the Delmark record setup, and the owner, whose name's Bob Kester, he was standing right by me when a little Milton tune came over the PA system called "Hey Hey, the Blues Is All Right," and Bob remarked, he kind of growled, "I hate self-referential blues." But onward, we heard, before that we heard Little Dave Thompson, we heard Lindsay Alexander doing Two Cats, Lindsay of Chicago, Illinois. Before that we heard Kirk Fletcher doing It's Love, Baby, although I've often heard the tune titled as 24 Hours of the Days, but that's the blues for you. It's often the musicians can't think of the right titles sometimes, and the producers say, well, let's just call it this. Before that, Memphis Slim, recorded about 1960, doing She's All Right. Memphis Slim on piano and vocal with Matt Murphy on guitar. And we start out with Roosevelt Sykes doing Persimmon Pie.
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1: Just checking to see which CD player I had queued up. Okay, onward. We're going to hear from Howard Armstrong, also known as Louie Bluey, mandolin and violin player, who had a group called Armstrong Martin and I can't think of the last name. I'll think of it. We're going to hear Howard Armstrong doing a couple of tunes he recorded on his own for the Bluesuit record out of Toledo. So we're going to start out with Howard Armstrong doing "You're Nobody Till Somebody Loves You," kind of an oldie but a goodie. Howard Armstrong.
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0: That was Johnny Young doing You Make Me Feel So Good, recorded about 1960 by Pete Wilding. Prior to that, we heard Billy Flynn doing Ain't Gonna Worry, Billy Flynn on vocal and mandolin with Aaron Moore on piano. Prior to that, a couple by Howard Armstrong, Louie Bluey. That's the name of a film about him, too. It's on YouTube. It's no charge. You can watch it for free. It's a charming little film about a charming personality, Howard Armstrong. And before that, we also heard Howard Armstrong doing You're Nobody Till Somebody Loves You. All right, what do we got next here? We have... No, I'm jumping a set ahead of me. Okay, well, we haven't heard this tune for a while. So I think I should play again. People always kind of like it. Here is Drink Small doing The Titty Man.
1: All right, fella. I want to tell you something. You gotta love your woman. If you got a good woman and you're one of a kind, don't make love to her and turn your back, you know what I mean? That's why my woman loved me. I'll tell you right now.

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me before. 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

That was Big Joe Turner doing Things I Used to Do with Lloyd Glenn on piano. Before that, we heard Johnny Adams from New Orleans doing Even Now. Prior to that, Eddie King doing the Laundromat Blues. He not only had his own band, but played with Coco Taylor for quite a long time. Before that, we heard Sam Myers on vocal and harmonica, Anson Funderburg on guitar, Anson Funderburg and the Rockets from Dallas doing Single Again. And let's see, and then we start out with Drink Small from South Carolina doing Titty Man. I used to know his real name, and I looked it up. I tried looking it up, but I could not find it. So, I got a few minutes left. Thanks to everybody for listening tonight. I hope you did enjoy the blues a little bit. So coming up next, we have kind of some soul blues. Here is Marvin Cease doing She Don't Love You, Mr. Hoochie Man, Marvin Cease.

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That is, until the day Jody found out I was fishing in everybody's hole but mine. So he decided to stop by my house and fish in my pond. A few days later,

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Reggae is so multifaceted, and I really hope you love this playlist tonight. So with that, thank you for supporting community radio. It's such a powerful thing when we all come together to listen to this music at the same time. So I'll be here till midnight with your late night reggae show with a twist. So do stick around. Once again, this is Saturday Night Style.

0: Now, brothers and sisters, good night. I hope you're feeling all right. Now, here's Michael Campbell at the controls to make things bright and to make you feel all right.
1: 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The music just turns me on.

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I'm DJ Kayla Cush. Thank you so much for tuning in tonight. I hope you're enjoying the playlist so far. Let me tell you about the songs you heard in that last set of music. Started off the show with Mikey Dread, Saturday Night Style, Dub, followed by Pachi Man, Rocking. We also had Tikla, Queen Dub, Junior Thomas and the Volcanoes, Sunk in the Mist. We had Mistress Savannah, 410 San Miguel featuring Ernest Ranglin. We had Harry Moody, Roman Dub. And before this was Daima, Inaja Children. And what you're hearing right now is Joe Gibbs and the Professionals, Chapter 5. 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You can link up with me on social media at DJ Kayla Cush. Hope everyone is staying cozy tonight, and I hope this playlist is keeping you toasty. I mean, not in like the toasty, I'm so boiling hot way, but just like toasty inside, because that's what we need all the time. So with that said, stay cool. Let the music make you toasty. And I've got much more left to go, so stick around. This is Saturday Night Style.

WRT. I'm DJ Kayla Cush. Thank you so much for tuning in tonight. I hope this music is making your night even better. And we're almost halfway through the show, so here's a reminder to stay hydrated, everyone. Drink water tonight. It's Saturday night. And let me tell you about the music you heard in this last set of music. We had Kolinga, Mama, Don't Let Me, iReiki Remix, followed by Alien Dread, My Homeland Dub. We had The Resonators, Sweet Love Affair. We had Herman Chin Loy, Oily, and Willie Williams, Rock On. Right before this was Pachi Man, Sunset Sound, and what you're hearing right now is Milton Henry with Branches and Leaves Dub. 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

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I hope everyone is enjoying their summer and staying safe out there, staying healthy, and staying hydrated and listening to reggae. I think that's a pretty good plan, if you ask me. So I will be here until midnight, until Universal Soul Explosion takes over with Boss Lady. So stick around.

You are listening to Saturday Night Style here on WORT. Thank you so much for listening, everyone. I hope you're enjoying this playlist tonight, this curated vibe, more on the relaxing side. And let me tell you about the songs you heard in that last set of music. You heard Green Tea Pang with Nightmares on Wax, Top Steppa version 2, also Lord Echo, the Bookkeeper. You also heard The Frighteners, Gonna Make Time, Don Penn, When I'm Gonna Be Free, also Prince Jammy, Kamikaze. We had Natalie Bergman, Paint the Rain, Pachiman Remix, followed by Pachiman himself, Another Place. You also heard Claude Fontaine, Hot Tears, and Floating Action, Land of Waterfalls. This is B. Davis, Mighty Lion, Dub, and you can find the playlist at WORTFM.org. I'm DJ Kayla Cush. So grateful to be here tonight with this playlist to share. So thanks for listening. We've got time for a few more songs, so stick around. This is Saturday Night Style.

Ben, Saturday Night Style here on WORT. I'm DJ Kayla Cush. Thank you so much for tuning in tonight. It is such an honor to play this music for the community every Saturday night. Let me tell you about the songs you heard in that last set of music. We had Emma P, Sun Is Life, followed by Del Playa, No Rush. We had Quantic, Flowering Inferno. The song was Westbound Train. Also Flying Vipers, Cannabis A. We had Hyrie, Respect. This is Tapazuki, Rub This Dub. 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You can stay in touch with me on social media at DJ Kayla Cush. I've got time for one more song tonight, and I'm going to leave you with Courtney John, Born to Fly. Thank you again, everyone, for listening, for supporting community radio. Up next, we have Universal Soul Explosion with Boss Lady, so stick around. Once again, I'm DJ Kayla Cush. This has been Saturday Night Style. Keep it locked to WORT.

0: Have you ever been to a Disability Pride Festival? If not, this is your invitation. 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The festival is Saturday, July 25th from noon to 5 at Warner Park. 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

0: 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It's your man DJ Payne 1, and you're tuned in to 89.9 WORT with Boss Lady and the Universal Soul Explosion. Hold up, don't even think about turning that dial. Keep it locked, Universal Soul Explosion.
1: 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You've got Boss Lady here. Pre-recorded show, Universal Soul Explosion, every Saturday night, midnight to 3 a.m. Let's start it off right now.

All right, let me just check in here real quick and give you big, big congratulations to the Browns. Congratulations on your wedding and your union. Much, much, much respect and many years of happiness to you both. Much love. Hey, we have more music coming. We just got this party started, so don't go anywhere. That's right, Universal Soul Explosion all the way until 3 a.m., so keep it locked. Let's go.

Hey, I just want to check in here real quick, and I just want to say, like, man, this air quality, what is up? I want to know, though, from the people that are behind the walls, how are they handling this with you? Are y'all taken care of? What is going on with this air quality? Write in. Let me know what's going on behind those walls. 608bosslady@gmail.com, or you can hit me on that GTL. But I do appreciate everybody else who's written in, and without talking over all the music that was requested, let me get right back into it. I'll talk to you.

Hey, let me just check in here real quick and give you some information about an upcoming event. So Friday, July 24th, starting at 8 p.m., Gary Knowledge presents Madtown Nights, the July edition with DJ Chamo, DJ VPS, and Blazo. That's going to be at the High Noon Saloon. Tickets you can get from Ticketmaster. I know that you can also pay at the door. The doors will open at 8 p.m. Show starts promptly at 8 p.m. 21 and up. High Noon Saloon, once again, that's Friday, July 24th. Madtown Nights. Shout out to Gary Knowledge. See you there.

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0: Get your respect in diamonds.
1: Ice.
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0: You ready?
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0: I used to pray for times like this, to rhyme like this, so I had to

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1: to me.
0: I don't keep that.
1: Like, I ain't got a header to the left
0: like
1: of me.
0: I ain't got a header.
1: Like, we ain't in these streets more than sesame. But that's your chicken, why she texting
0: me?
1: Why she keep calling my phone, speaking sexually? Every time I'm out, why she stressing
0: me?
1: You call her Stephanie?
0: Call her, huh?
1: I call her Heffany.

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are listening to 89.9 FM, WORT, Madison, Wisconsin. You have Boss Lady here on a pre-recorded show. It's the Universal Soul Explosion every Saturday night, midnight to 3 a.m. We still have more music on the way. We have 2:15 or so. We got that positive message of the week. Want to give a shout out to some of the DJs that always put together a little bit of mixes here and there and give me some stuff to throw on. Much love to you. Much love to everybody who continues to write in and gives me the requests that you've got. Always appreciate that. 608BossLady at Gmail, or you can hit me on GTL if you're behind the walls. Much love to you as well in there. So be safe tonight. If you are out and about traveling around, make sure you get home safe. But much love. Keep it locked right here. We got music starting right now.

0: Okay.
1: All right, you already know what it is. It is that time again for the positive message of the week to get you through to the next 7 days. So I just actually want to just take this opportunity to thank the people that write in and just express that they listen and like how long y'all have listened, or that you, you know, appreciate the positive messages, or you know what I'm saying? It's just like, it's crazy because on the radio, I can't just look out and see your face. You know what I'm saying? I can't just look out and see what you look like listening to the music right now, either driving in your car, laying on your bunk, whatever it is you may be doing. So to get feedback like that in the letters, on the GTL, in the emails, whatever, that's actually a very beautiful thing. And I just want to say, like, that's the positive message of the week, is like, appreciate and give and receive roses. You know what I'm saying? And shout out to Gary Knowledge, because Gary always says, you know, give the roses to people while they can still smell them. But I want to say, like, I appreciate those roses. I really, really do. And I appreciate, I got to just say this as a side note here, but I still have saved and on display so many pieces that have been sent in from behind the walls over the years. All of the artwork, the beaded jewelry, the keychains, just paper flowers. I mean, I have so many things, and I love when y'all send in art and crafts and things that you really put your heart and your soul into. So I'm going to give y'all the flowers as well. But that's what the positive message is for this week, is give and receive those roses right now while you can and while you have them. And I'm going to do the same thing to you. Listeners, love y'all, man. For real. Let's get right back into the music. Here you go. We got until 3 a.m. Check it out. Holy shit.

0: These niggas prayed on my downfall. 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On R10, bitch, I stood tall.
1: You did.
0: Show these disloyal niggas how to ball. Go get a thermometer for the pot. I need this shit cooked right. Let's keep that water 400 degrees Fahrenheit. You ever been inside a federal courtroom? Nigga, you ever went to trial and fought for your life? Being broke did something to my spirit. Ass niggas to plug me. They act like they couldn't hear me. Look at me not driving German engineering. You don't want your baby mama fucked. Keep the hoe from near me. Kilroy. Remember when I used to use your L's to hit the road, hit the O and make them big boy sales? Move. Remember when you had them green things mailed with vacuum seals, trying not to have them green things smell? Feds was on me. What you know about related through money? I don't know nothing. I just used to see them walk to the Coney. I fuck with bitches. My body count go from Persian to Cody. Any further questions? You can take that up with the lawyer. My nigga Finkel J Money. Brightmo Low Project Joe will tell you every day before school. I sold a half bow. How you think I won best dress? With no support, and had them paid lawyers coming in and out of court. Hey, Wando, hey, Theo, ain't it a blessing? We made it out Kentucky after all that happened. After the pre-trials, after the status, after them impact statements, after the castle. Hey, JR, nigga, ain't it a blessing? We made it out of Lansing after all that happened.
2: That bitch, nigga.
0: After Michigan State, after Hubbard, when our mans told on us, them bands they took from us. Joy Road, bitch.

0: See that bushy from a mile away.
1: See it.
0: You can step my mud about a mile away.
1: Stack it.
0: I got three white bitches like it's powder day.
1: What?
0: Mink coat with the rose like a Sharpay. And all of my bitches says they call them Barbie. She looking back like I'm flexing, baby. No way.
1: Uh-huh.
0: And

0: 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Think these hoes be mad at me, they baby father wanna build. Say, little bitch, you can fuck with me.
1: Young rich nigga.
0: If you wanted to,
2: Migo.
0: These expensive, these red bottoms.
2: Young rich nigga.

0: 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She a dirty bitch and I don't have a dope.
1: I know she a freak.
2: You know,
3: she
2: young rich niggas.
1: I know she a freak.
2: You know, so we ain't really never had no
1: so
2: old money.
1: So we do not try to run game on me.
4: I'm not a PlayStation.
2: We got a whole lot of new money.
1: We do not try to run game.
5: Young Metro, though.
6: Yeah. Hey.

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1: You wanna see some ass? I wanna see some cash. Keep them dollars, and that's gonna make me.

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1: My bad.
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1: But I'm piped up.
2: Yeah!

0: touch and hold three wishes. You know I do magic, Quiver Houdini. 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Pipe it up, pipe it up, pipe it up. 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Hannah Montana, Hannah Montana, Hannah Montana.
1: Hey, I'm just going to cut in here really quick and just let you know we've got about 20 minutes left of the show, maybe just a few minutes more. But shout out to everybody who is tuned in, who is out here driving around. Make sure you get home safely tonight. Who's behind the walls, make sure you understand that you are cared for. Thank you for spending the time with me every Saturday night, midnight to 3 a.m. Next week, shout out to DJ Payne One and Cupcake. They're doing the cancer party over there at TK. The week after that, I'm going to be celebrating my birthday weekend. So if you have dedications, requests, anything you think that I should be playing that week, please send that in 608BossLady@gmail.com, or you can get it to the GTL, however you need to do it. All right, so keep it locked right here. We got all the way until 3 a.m. and then every Saturday. You already know what it is.

0: Jane. Rick James. Super freak.
1: Yeah.
0: She got that wet, wet. Now that's a super league.
1: Bro.
0: Tell your baby daddy that he's super weak. Fucked your girl last night and only.

0: 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Listen, my bankroll make them pay attention. The white girl like it when I whip it.
1: Butterfly.

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1: With the shot of Henny, I be going brazen. 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

0: I want the rich one, bitch, pick one. 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
1: 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Like, it's so many niggas.
2: So many niggas.
1: It's so hard to pick one.
2: So hard to pick one.
1: But if I got

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1: Let me tell you a little something about me. 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The only thing on my mind is getting rich. I go hard on the nigga and a bitch.

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Well, well, well. Well, good morning. Yeah, morning all you chain lubers and Martin boobers. Yeah, it's time to get philosophically greasy. Your radio's turned on. Yeah, and it's tuned to WORT 89.9 FM, Madison. Of course, Cosmic Pants made a felt. 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Since 1975, listener-sponsored, volunteer-powered community radio. Of course, it's the fine kind of station for the discerning listener that you find on the left-hand side of your FM dial due to the spin of the Earth in the Northern Hemisphere. And that's the physics part of the show. We got all kinds of show for you. This is the current transmission on that very frequency. I'm hosting the thing, and I'm oblivious. The real hard work actually is done by our engineer behind the angle glass, ready to party down with a see-through green visor and some sort of shirt made of feathers. What is that? Oh, no, it's tie-dye. He has got a tie-dye shirt on this morning and ready to roll.

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It concerns a girl and things like that. Now, Nasty Pearl was a nasty girl that met Dan somehow. She said, "You like me, rotten ass can be. Let's get married now." So they went and they did and had a nasty kid, and I must confess that Dan pretty much leaves everyone alone now, and he doesn't bother anybody anymore, cause he just lives in his nasty old house with his nasty old wife and his nasty old kid in nasty happiness. Nasty Dan, he's a nasty man.

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And that's just cold and cruel kind of hard. And that's no good. Yeah, hopefully people are lightening up as time goes by. And that whole opening set was a whole mean people cruelty set. Started the whole show with Johnny Cash for kids. Johnny Cash's kids album from 1975. Nasty Dan was the cat he told us all about. And he didn't even bathe. I mean, the dude, he had issues. Nasty Dan. Nasty Dan was followed by Sarah Vaughan and her 1950 song, Mean to Me, which is the recipient of someone like Nasty Dan's behavior. Still very songworthy and beautifully done, Sarah Vaughan, as usual. Then we went to Buck Owens and Rose Maddox. Mental Cruelty, all about a divorce, and the claim by the lady was that living with a cat was mental cruelty, 1961. And only Buck Owens can inflect his twang like he does. He really just bends every note at the end and just does so many cool things with his twang. So there you go. That was some Buck Owens, Mental Cruelty. Then we went to the Residents doing a cover of The King, Elvis Presley, and Don't Be Cruel from their 1989 album, The King and I Like an Eyeball Eye. Because they quite often wore nothing but giant eyeballs with top hats, and you couldn't figure out who they were. So the Residents, Don't Be Cruel. Fantastic. And after that, we went to Three Dog Night to wrap the set up. Kind of a serious song indeed. It's easy to be hard, and you want to try to be kindly if you can. I mean, that does seem to be the better of the two choices, being cruel or kind. I always go with kind. And there you go. That's the whole set of music you heard on the radio right there. It was all coming out that little speaker. Of course, radio makes the dull feel better, like high heel shoes in a low neck sweater. Beatles reference right there. WORT 89.9 FM, Madison. Well. Where are we going to go from here, you say? Well, clearly, let's go over to England. And our main cat, Ian Dury, and the Blockheads, Reasons to be Cheerful.

0: But Loretta, look at yourself. 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
1: Huh. 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Considering everything that I went through today, I look like a movie star.
0: Yeah. Ruth Buzzy.
1: Thank you.
0: Besides that, all of our kids took after your part of the family
1: anyway.
0: Oh,
1: they did, huh?

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1: Yeah, well, must say, of course, you are indeed listening to that very station that that was just mentioned on that promo right there. Yes, and thank you for listening, listeners. And we got a set to break down for that that last bunch of songs there. And yeah, what do we got there for Walt? Oh, yeah, it was a shorter set than normal, but it was only four instead of five because Walt. No, he left me in charge for a little tiny bit, and I forgot that one. But anyway, we'll play it later. We'll never tell you what it was. You'll figure it out. So that whole set was a set of reasons. There's a reason for it only being four songs instead of five. Start out with Ian Dury, Reasons to be Cheerful, Part 3, from 1979 on Stiff Records. The punk pop cat that was and is Ian Dury. Very wonderful. We always enjoy his first-rate letting us know what's up from across the pond. Reasons to be cheerful. We always need a bunch. The Mills Brothers followed that with 1935's What's the Reason? They didn't know. They couldn't figure it out. There's some reason. I think their romance has fallen all apart. After that, Loretta Lynn and Conway Twitty kind of figured out the reason, but I think they're just kidding because they still love each other. You're the Reason Our Kids Are Ugly, from 1978. And there's a lot of giggling going on and stuff like that. Even if you're ugly, you can still love each other. I mean, hopefully, that's where everything is at its best. You don't have to be gorgeous to love each other. I mean, you could both be hideous. And love is colorblind. Love is blind. Love is just using your ears. After Loretta Lynn and Conway Twitty let us know that they're each the reason that their kids are ugly. It's they're blaming each other. Portishead from 1994's truly slick album, Dummy. We got to hear Glory Box with Beth Gibbons telling us she needs a reason to be a woman. She needs a reason to be herself. And that's just, you know, that's a very strange way to put it, but I think that's a very positive, confident person right there. Give me a reason to love you. I mean, yeah, it's like, you know, you do need a reason. You can't just go around loving people higgledy-piggledy. They'll have to give you a reason. I think that's a fine sentiment. Portishead. And I believe that's a town. That's a little sleepy burg somewhere over in England. Mm-hmm. Might be on the coast. Portishead. For a while there, I thought it was a condition. Nope. It's a town. So, yeah, there we go. It was a four-song set. And we're now going to move along quite handily to the next one. And we're going to open the doors of perception for you with 1967's The Crystal Ship.

0: 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The festival is Saturday, July 25th from noon to 5 at Warner Park. It's free and we strive to show off our accessibility with ASL interpretation and other accommodations available.
1: Well, hey there, listeners. Welcome back to the Talking Head part of the show. I'm your DJ. I'm Oblivious. Walt, of course, the silent engineer, has been really outdoing himself this morning. Of course, we dig see-through yellow vinyl. We make you dance the jello spinal, which is a wiggle. Everybody wiggles. WORT 89.9 FM, Madison. Happens to be the station your radio's tuned to. Well played. Well played. And that last set was nautical. Of course it was. You say to yourself, there's a sailor somewhere in the room, if not in your mind. Everybody's got a sailor in their mind somewhere. Just want to hit the road. Hit the water. And it's similar in a way. You just have an adventure waiting for you. So started the whole set out with The Doors and The Crystal Ship from 1967. And that ship's a-sailing still. After that, we went to Lyle Lovett, The Cat, and, of course, The Slink from Al over at the house. That's a secret hiding spot. And Alan Beth and Scarlett, the entire trio, hit me to Lyle Lovett. Didn't really know much about him. But all of a sudden, I said, wow, he's great. If I Had a Boat, from 1987, and the album was Pontiac, which was my first car, 72 Pontiac Le Mans, and it was lake-worthy. And boy, that Le Mans. After Lyle Lovett's If I Had a Boat, that Le Mans was a boat. We went to Ella Fitzgerald, that's who it was, and Louis Armstrong. Quite a team. There's a boat that's leaving soon for New York, and the word is dats. There's a boat that's leaving for New York, and they want to hop that boat. 1957, and New York, it's very artsy. People would go there just to really try to hone their art and find a place to park, of course. After Ella Fitzgerald and Louis Armstrong's There's a Boat That's Leaving Soon for New York, which was nautical, we went to Golden Records for the kids. It's all about the kids. The snake knows what I'm saying. 1959's Golden Records, little tiny yellow one, Sailing. And I think there's some Popeye in there. The whole thing was just wonderful for kids. You just got to say to yourself, boy, to be a kid again and be able to listen to those Golden Records, how glorious would that be? Linda Ronstadt, she had the final song in the set, Blue Bayou, a Roy Orbison tune that she does great justice to. Linda Ronstadt. Yeah, we would just look at those album covers as little boys and just fall deeply in love with Linda Ronstadt. Blue Bayou, that's a place where the fishing boats, with their sails afloat. There's all kinds of mentioning of a nautical world over there. 1977, final song in a nautical set. So there you go. And the moon is out tonight, but it's been, Canada's on fire again. I wish them much success at putting out that fire. But it certainly is clouding up the air around here with the smoke, a fire smoke, making the moon hard to see. But the moon on the way here was barely visible through the haze. It's a waxing crescent. It's on the wax. It's building to a full moon. But it's only 21% illuminated presently. On the right-hand side-ish, you know, it's a tilt of 159 degrees and in the sign of Virgo. There you go. That's a moon report. And, the moon is always out there. You always got to give the moon a certain amount of thank you, appreciation, because the moon pretty much holds us in place and keeps us from flying off and bonking into Jupiter or whatever. I think there's some kind of thing like that that's going on. You'd have to ask an astronomer, really. But Walt, get the okay on that one. Yes, the engineers give me the turtle sign, thereby indicating I was completely correct in what I just said. So, yeah, that was the set, the sailing set, the nautical set. We do live on an isthmus between two lakes, and that's pretty nautical right there. Grew up on the river, Yahara, swimming over into Monona, and, yeah, it's just always been very nautical. I mean, that's it's a low-level nautical, but still, that's nautical. It's a marine thing. The water. Just love the water. Love the moon. The moon and the water are inherently connected. We need water to live, and we need the moon to keep the water in place. So there you go. And that's the scientific, the water part of the show that explains water and how important it is that we have the moon. Those two things make me then go right over to Baps, Three Bips and a Bop from 1947. Oop, Papa Da.

When I was a little boy, my daddy said, "Son, do you know why a fire engine's red?" So I looked up at my daddy and said, "No, sir, I don't know why a fire engine's red." And he said, "Repeat after me, and I'll tell you why. Here goes. 'Cause the newspaper's red, too. 'Cause the newspaper's red, too. Two and two is four. Two and two is four. Four times three is 12. Four times three is 12. 12 is the length of a ruler. 12 is the length of a ruler. A ruler is Queen Mary. A ruler is Queen Mary. Queen Mary is a ship. Queen Mary's a ship. A ship sails the ocean. A ship sails the ocean. The ocean has fish. The ocean has fish. The fish have fins. The fish have fins. The fins fought the Russians. The fins fought the Russians. The Russians are red. The Russians are red. A fire engine's always rushing, so it's red too.

Yeah, Ella Fitzgerald and Louis Armstrong once again pairing up to do some scat. They were scatting on that one, and you can't really make heads or tails of what scat means. It's just cool. And it means that they're hip, and you're hip for just listening to it. It hipifies you to listen to scat or just weird vocals that don't make a lot of sense. And sometimes that's the nature of a uncategorical set. Songs that cannot be categorized with other songs other than to be uncategorical, much like the Island of Misfit Toys. And the classic, is that Rudolph? Yeah, the stop motion animation, whatever. It was wonderful, and we all loved it. We said to ourselves, to be on the Island of Misfit Toys would be a pleasure. So we started out with Baps Three Bips and a Bop from 1947, a natural starter to the uncategorical set. Their song, Oop Papa Da. And that means exactly what you think it does. After that, Violent Femmes and Eep Op Ork Ah Ah means I Love You, which is from 1995's Saturday Morning Cartoons Greatest Hits, the Violent Femmes and many other bands doing theme songs and songs from cartoons. And that was from the Jetsons, where Elroy, he writes a secret message to his buddy, but it gets in Judy's letter to Jet Streamer, I believe, who's giving a concert, and people could send in their letters and lyrics, and that's the one he picks. But really, it's Elroy's words, and it's just something. It's a piece of technical excellence. Violent Femmes do a great cover of it. Eep Op Ork Ah Ah means I love you. Was followed by Donovan and Barajagal. I can't even say it. It's hard to read, and my eyes get jumbled with that many A's. Barabajagal. It was very hard to say. But 1968 was when it was done, when people could say stuff like that, when mouths were more movable. And, Donovan was the consummate hippie, cool cat. And Barajagal was followed by Johnny Cash. Why is a fire engine red? And it's from 1975, Johnny Cash's children album, but it's completely absurd. In the end, it makes no sense at all, and it teaches a child very strange logic. But maybe that's what you want. You want your tangential thinking, which medically is a plus. Tangential thinking, yes. Why is a fire engine red? Was followed by the final song in the set of odd songs, the uncategorical ones, Ella Fitzgerald and Louis Armstrong stomping at the Savoy. It seems like, it fit all kinds of stomping and Savoy sets, but mostly it was all about scat. And 1957 on Verve Records. Tap your toe and swish your hair, or shift your scalp if it's bare up there. WORT 89.9 FM Madison. Frequency modulated for your listening pleasure. There's no hiss. Listen. No hiss. And the AM, it's pretty hissy, I'll just say. Now we're going to go back to the music with Eddie Floyd. Eddie Floyd from 1968, Big Bird.

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On your corners. All join hands and circle left. 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

0: That would be the soulful guitar of Robin Trower from that Extra Hip album, Bridge of Sighs. Bridge of Sighs. I believe that's a bridge in Venice that's been co-opted by Robin Trower to make a wonderful song. 1974, the band. Wow, super cool band. Yeah, very bluesy and rock and rolly at the same time. And just a big high school favorite over there at Madison East while we were being groomed to be geniuses. Genii in the singular. And it mostly worked. I mean, the Robin Trower part. So, we started that whole set out with Eddie Floyd from 1968, Big Bird. Big Bird is it's not necessarily a reference to a bird, but an airplane, if I'm not mistaken. But still, it fits the set. It's a great set starter because it's extra rhythm and bluesy. And just had all kinds of delicious groove to it. Big Bird, I believe that was on Stax Records. Could have been, yeah. And Stax was always wonderful. Is it Stax? What have we got there, Walt? Yeah, so I think so. Yeah, this is one of those, it's a compilation of wonderful things that were on Stax and Volt. Super cool label. So after Big Bird by Eddie Floyd, 1968 vintage, we went to 1962, a little earlier, to the Tokens and their wonderful vocal a cappella madness, A Bird Flies Out of Sight, Felicidad, in parentheses. A Bird Flies Out of Sight, 1962, it had some instrumentation in there, but it's a lot of cool vocal work, as they are always capable of doing. The Lion Sleeps Tonight was their big hit, I believe, the Tokens, a wimbo, remember that one? Yes, very, very vocally off the wall. After the Tokens, A Bird Flies Out of Sight, we went to Slim Jackson and his Promenaders, Birdie in the Cage, from 1973, Square Dancing Made Easy, and that's how we like it, because otherwise it gets kind of difficult. I always try to round off the corners when I'm square dancing. More of a parabola dancer. 1973, Slim Jackson and the Promenaders were followed by Robin Trower and Day of the Eagle. And as everybody knows, the main super important thing has yet to come.
1: Number 17, Chimney Swift. The swift's most common call is a rapid outburst of high-pitched notes called a chitter, given by flying birds in a variety of situations.

In the following example, listen to the excited chitter calling of a large group of swifts as they circle above a tall brick chimney at dusk.

During the springtime courtship phase, chimney swifts make distinctive chip calls when chasing one another in courtship flight. In this recording, chips give way to chitters at the end, against a background of purple martens.

Yeah, well, there's a lot of chittering and chips from that particular bird. And that particular bird, of course, the chimney swift, had its day on the radio right there from 1994's Bird Calls. And that goes out, of course, to Cosmo, Super Dave and Linda over in Middleton, Cosmo the parakeet, always listening, very discerning listener. And hopefully we got a wing up, thumbs up, a couple of tweets on that one. That was a pretty good chimney swift recording. And all I got to say is, you know, fingers crossed that Cosmo dug it. A lot of times we wonder who our audience is. In this case, we know we have a bird listening to the show. So that was the set of bird stuff. It was a bird set, ending, of course, with a true piece of bird communication to the birds, to the avian community. One leg long, one leg short. We've got songs of every sort. WORT, 89.9 FM, Madison. Well, we've made it through over half the show. We've made it past the point of no return, upon which the conclusion is always to carry forward, as the Commodore of the Brookside Navy would always suggest. I'm sure Duncan is checking out the show at all times while cruising around in his TR-4, just blowing everybody away and stopping from time to time and having a tall Glenlivet, if I'm not mistaken. Much love to the cat. And Aunt Sue down in Kansas City, Mo. Of course, hope that ankle is getting better. Yeah, so we're going to now give you Walt's masterpiece in a way. No one understands how he does it. Apparently, he does it inverted. He builds the whole thing standing on his head with a pillow, but it looks very Hindu and cool. I think there might be some levitation involved. It's the Backward Song Challenge. Yes, it is, and it's time. So get out your thinking clothes. Put them on. If you don't already have them on, we'll give you a little second here. All right. We suggest Lycra. It helps the circulation to the brain. Backward Song Challenge. Good luck. Here we go.

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What's tonight? It's up. And you see an orphan there. It's hard for me to come here. There's no one on that dish. Yes, it's all.

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Every snail that grows, and all.

0: The Madison-Rafah Sister City Project invites you to Madison's 2026 Big Ride for Palestine, a fundraiser for Middle East Children's Alliance on July 19th from 10 a.m. to 2 p.m. at Olin Park. 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Participants are encouraged to register now and build support for their personal ride among friends, family, and colleagues to make this year's event a success. Cyclists of all ages and abilities are invited to participate. Bike decorations, watermelon, and ice water will be available at Olin Park, and participants are encouraged to wear keffiyehs and decorate bikes in solidarity with the children of Palestine and Lebanon. That's Madison's 2026 Big Ride for Palestine on July 19th from 10 a.m. to 2 p.m. at Olin Park, brought to you by the Madison-Rafah Sister City Project.
1: Oh, hey, welcome back, listeners. As I clear my throat, now that we will use my larynx and my thorax here to tell you the breakdown, what just went down. Of course, you're listening to the radio. 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Thanks for listening and proving that point. That set started out with the Backwards Song Challenge, which is challenging for anybody because it's backwards. But normal human beings have the capacity somewhere in their spinal cortex to figure that kind of thing out. So that's kind of neat. It's kind of neat when you realize you can do it. Of course, the fine song Wildfire by Michael Murphy from 1975, a real tearjerker. Oh, I'm still all caught up in the romance of that song. It's a dark romance, of course. Everybody dies. But it's a curious kind of farming, too. He does mention, by the dark of the moon, I planted, but there came an early snow. I'm just thinking that's some weird farming practice. But still, I mean, the whole song is tragic. Maybe his farming was also tragic. But, I mean, Wildfire was the lady's pony. It was lost in a blizzard, and she went out to try to find the lost pony, and I believe she was lost as well. So that's a cautionary tale. Don't go out in a blizzard looking for your horse. And, yeah, so that was a storm. It was a storm that killed them, both of them, really. And so it was a storm, he said. Started all out with the Backwards Song Challenge, Wildfire, secretly hidden within the song, a storm, a terrible storm. So lots of storms are terrible. When they used to hit us growing up over there on the Hera, on Clemens, we would just all, you know, the whole family would go down to the basement, mom and sisters, and I would stand on the front porch and watch the storm and just yell down how cool it was. Was never hit by a tornado or flying debris. But, yeah, I was the lookout. So Wildfire, with an inherent storm built into it, from 1975, was followed by REO Speedwagon, 1973's Riding the Storm Out, with that wonderful tornado siren starting and ending. We would play that all the time, really loud in our cars at Madison East, and feel like there was a storm a brewing, but it was just a storm of fun and education. After Riding the Storm Out from REO Speedwagon, we went to The Doors again. Riders on the Storm from 1971, L.A. Woman, Riders on the Storm. A super, super cool recording. It's just got all kinds of stuff in it. Real rain. That's not fake rain. That's real rain. They recorded rain for the intro, outro of the song. It's a terrible tale of a hitchhiker killing people, if I'm not mistaken. Don't pick them up. Their brain is squirming like a toad. It's always like a bad idea to pick somebody up whose brain is that way. After The Doors, Riders on the Storm, cautionary tale about hitchhiking, we went to Ted Nugent. Ted Nugent and Stormtroopin' from 1975. Oh, get ready. Stormtrooper's coming. And real rousing thing to go watch Ted Nugent at the Coliseum back in the 70s. He came to town like every weekend for all 4 years of high school. And so we knew every song by heart, but he was a really good showman. The whole band was great. Got to say, at the Coliseum, you really got your money's worth, especially if you had free passes. Ted Nugent. Stormtroopin' was followed by the ultimate storm song, Gordon Lightfoot's The Wreck of the Edmund Fitzgerald, 1976. And probably one of the most amazing recordings you'll ever hear. Yeah, it's just so beautifully recorded and performed that it's just transfixing. It's a very hypnotic song because of the beauty of it and the storytelling. And I believe, like Al was saying, he went over to Ireland or Scotland, perhaps. Ireland? Yeah, and was just at a little shanty, and they were just playing that song as a local song. Of course, with different words, but that's where that melody comes from. It's an ancient tune from antiquity that was turned into a modern mega hit with The Wreck of the Edmund Fitzgerald, which is just a terribly sad song about the mariner's life gone horribly wrong. And, yeah, so a wonderful homage to that lifestyle and all that hard work to try to feed us and make money. Thank you, Gordon. And Canada in general. So there you go. That was a whole set of storm songs. And, yeah, we got more where that came from, 5:14 in the morning. Now we're going to go over to, Petula Clark. She's just advising us what to do if we're tired.

Wow. That was Enoch Light and some bachelor pad music from 1959 when everybody had a bachelor pad or bachelorette pad. And there was some tiki stuff going on with some, perhaps, some martinis. And that was loungy, sleepy Japanese Sandman. It had a real Asian influence to it, 1959. And that kind of, you know, Japanese, the island life, it just seemed so theatrical. And they could really, you know, make their strange bomb shelters look really cool. Borrowing that kind of imagery, of course, which is wonderful. And you got to just say Enoch Light and his orchestra was trippy cool. And those people were always just kind of just thinking, hey, things are going to be fine, even though it was all messed up. So music can do that for you. It can actually be quite a departure from reality, completely effective. Music can really take you away, man. From Persuasive Percussion, the album 1959, Japanese Sandman. Final song in a set of sleepy songs. Started out with Petula Clark. That's it. Petula Clark. Don't sleep in the subway. Of course, 1967, a very good piece of advice. You just can't trust people down there. That's what I'm saying. And also, you know, there's got to be a draft. So, don't sleep in the subway. Find somewhere else. And I think maybe that was based upon whoever wrote that song saw somebody sleeping in the subway. And they thought, that's not necessarily where I would be sleeping. And so that's a kind of a piece of advice. Every now and then a song will be purely advice. And that's one of them. Don't sleep in the subway. Petula Clark. And after Petula, we went to the Mills Brothers, 1934, way back in time, to Sleepyhead. And somebody's just very, very lazy in that song. And I think they blame tiredness, which makes sense. Mills Brothers, always a snappy set of vocal harmonizings. They just had a lot of snap to them. That's what it is. Yeah, they had a funk, those Mills Brothers. And all their deliveries were very tasty. After the Mills Brothers, we went to They Might Be Giants for Kids and their album No! Exclamation point from 2002, we heard Lazy Bones and Sleepyhead. Well, those two don't get along. After They Might Be Giants, we went to Bomb the Bass from their 95 album Clear. We heard Sleepyhead featuring Bim Sherman. Very dancey, very, very well produced, I must say, for a dance song. It's kind of a dancey, trip-hoppy thing. What's the category, Walt? Our silent engineer and squeaky chair. They're saying yes, that is the case. Bomb the Bass was trippy hoppy. And Sleepyhead was followed by Jimmy Rogers, the yodeling brakeman, the singing brakeman, but he did tons of yodeling. And Sleep, Baby Sleep from 1927. Man, they just invented recording, I swear. And he was just out there kicking it with the yodel. And nobody really yodeled as well as Jimmy Rogers. The original can never be beaten. Oh, to yodel like Jimmy. But everybody has that as a, you know, as a benchmark, at least. Jimmy Rogers, thank you for getting recorded. Of course, Sleep, Baby Sleep was followed by the final song in the Sleepy Sets. Enoch Light and his orchestra, Japanese Sandman, which is entirely instrumental, but had all kinds of stuff in there. There's little melodies and stuff that just seem to be talking from 1959. Did we tell them? Yeah, 59. So, yeah. Well, there's a little bit more radio left. We still have 24 minutes of pure show left. Oh, now it's 2023. Well, that's time for you. We better get her cracking. And we're going to now go back to the music. We're going to go over to a little place Sir Douglas Quintet's going to tell us all about called Mendocino. Sir Douglas

know, the worst is yet to come. Oh, it's roundup time in Reno, but the boys don't ride the ridge. Spin half the pay at Keno, and the other half at Bridge. It's roundup time in Reno, but there ain't no punchers there. There's lots of pretty ladies with orange-colored hair. The days of Jesse James is o'er, he hijacked with a pony. Now women take a whole lot more, and they call it alimony. Oh, it's roundup time in Reno, but you'll see no Jesse James. The roundup brand in Reno is X before

cowboys read love letters by the light of cocktail bars. 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

0: Big city where money seems to flow, and rustled up a right nice job in a movie studio. They wanted me to yodel like Roy and Tex and Gene, but I can't sing those darn love songs with roping in between.
1: Cuckoo.

Where are we exactly? Are we in some tropical jungle? Oh no. That would be Martin Denny in his Super Exotica series, Quiet Village. Quiet Village or Aphrodisia. It's one of the two albums from 1959 that Martin Denny produced. They created this whole thing with this Exotica feel. And that was Manila, a town in the Philippines, a city. And that was the final song in a set of city songs that was wrapping up the show. It's 5:55 in the morning here in July, somewhere in 2026. And it's hot and smoky out. And that's as it should be. It's summer. And Canada's on fire. But hopefully they put it out and everybody's okay. We started it all out with Sir Douglas Quintet from 1969, Mendocino. And that's where they're from. And that's a little burg where stuff happens. Mendocino, followed by Gene Autry. And it's Roundup Time in Reno from 1937. And be careful what you spend your money on over there. It does seem like there's a lot of stuff going on, extra duggery, as it were. Gene Autry. 1937, it's Roundup Time in Reno, was followed by the Cass County Boys, 1950, and Cucamonga. Been there. I've been to Rancho Cucamonga. It's in California. Yeah, and it's kooky, Cucamonga. And, they do a great song. It just makes you want to go there. Very early, boppy, hoppy, super incredible cowboy music that was just so full of snap. 1950 on Jasmine Records, Cucamonga. Donovan then took us across the pond to 1967 and sunny South Kensington, which is, I believe, a city in England, or a burg. Still, I'm just calling them cities, just for ease of conversation. It's the vernacular of the hood with the kids. Donovan's Sunny South Kensington from 1967 was followed by Pink Floyd and Saint-Tropez, a wonderful city in France, if I'm not mistaken, 1971, off of their Meddle album, M-E-D-D-L-E, like you're meddling, you're messing with something. And Saint-Tropez, fantastic song, fantastic. Always love that one. Just sing along. Everybody, sing along to Pink Floyd's Saint-Tropez. We wrapped it up with Martin Denny and Manila from 1959's Exotica series, Quiet Village, could have been the album. So it's been fun being your DJ, or Walt. Thank you, Walt. It's been fun being the talking head. I'm the disembodied voice. I'm Oblivious. Of course, the man responsible for the actual mixing and perfect segues between songs is Walt, the engineer who has taken the incredible engineering vow of silence. So thank you, Walt, for another fabulous show. And thank you guys for supporting this show and the station since 1975 for 51 years now. That's just... a huge thank you, because the station is, it's the schnizzle, as the kids say. Now we're going to wrap it up with, what do we got for him left? We have this wonderful song that we're going to slink you from Enoch Light again. More 59 Bachelor Pad music, you know it. And we're going to go directly to Brazil. So you guys take care, and we'll be here next Sunday. Enjoy the summer.

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This is the Best of Gospel. I'm your host, A&T the Hope Boy.

get all of the good stuff that the summertime has to offer here in Wisconsin. And on this morning, take a little bit of the gospel with you. When translated, gospel simply means good news. So we're going to get into some Psalms this morning. We're going to give y'all some nice music to take you, to start you off on your Sunday morning on the good foot, on the good note from the good book. So we're going to get into that music. I appreciate y'all hanging out with us. It's the end of June. Next show is going to be in July. So I see y'all in the middle of the summer because it's hotter than July.

0: 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Musica Antique will begin after this announcement.
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0: Good morning and welcome to Musica Antiqua, where you can hear 3 hours of medieval, Renaissance, and Baroque music every Sunday from 8 to 11 a.m. I am Terry Felton, filling in for Alan Muirhead today, so I hope you are enjoying your weekend. Alan sends his good wishes and also his music, so I will do my best to do it justice today. Each hour of the program today will feature a selection from the Eton Choir book, sung by a different choir. We'll start with Harry Christopher's conducting the 16 in a Magnificat by John Nebbett. Not much is known about him. His only recorded position is as master of the Lady Chapel at Canterbury Cathedral from 1475 to 1488. In the second hour, we will begin with Richard Davies' setting of Salve Jesu Mater Vera, sung by the Christchurch Cathedral Choir, conducted by Stephen Darlington. And in the third hour, we will hear a Stabat Mater by John Brown, with Paul Van Nevel leading the Huelgas Ensemble. We'll also hear music by Jakob Handel, Jacobus Gallus, Chiconia, Akagem Michaud, and others. One highlight this program will be a flute trio by Anna Bone de Venezia, and we will also sample a brand new recording by Bruce Dickey, the Breathtaking Collective, and Capella Mariana. And we will conclude today's program with a little something by Peter Schickele, Just Because. It is currently smoky and 62 degrees. The winds are calm. Humidity is at 96%. The air quality index is 245, which is very unhealthy. That's the technical term, and is in the purple range if you're on airnow.gov. Today's forecast for smoke is in the red and purple ranges. So red is unhealthy, purple very unhealthy. So we do have a smoke alert for today, an air quality alert. So please do stay indoors if you can. If you need to go outside, wear a mask and limit your time outside. Today's high is expected to be 83 with a low of 63. Tomorrow, Monday, high of 87, patchy smoke and then a chance of showers. Monday night is low of 70 and showers likely. Tuesday, high of 84 and sunny, overnight low of 60, mostly clear. On Wednesday, we have a high of 78 and sunny skies, low of 56, mostly clear skies overnight. Thursday is a high of 81 and sunny. Thursday night, 20% chance of showers after 1 a.m., partly cloudy with a low around 61. Friday, also a slight chance of showers, partly sunny with a high near 81. Friday night, partly cloudy with a low of 62, and Saturday, next Saturday, mostly sunny with a high near 85. As promised, we will begin today's program with a Magnificat by John Nesbitt. This is supposedly sung by Mary when she visits her cousin Elizabeth, who was pregnant with John the Baptist. It's one of the most ancient Christian hymns, and the text is, "My soul magnifies the Lord." This will be performed by the 16, directed by Harry Christophers.

That was The 16 performing John Nesbitt's Magnificat from a 1993 choral recording, The Flower of All Virginity, Eton Choir Book, Volume 4. We'll be hearing a piece from the Eton Choir Book in each of the hours today. We now turn to music by Bernardo Storace. Very little is known about him. His only surviving collection of music contains numerous variation sets and represents a transitory stage between the time of Girolamo Frescobaldi and that of Bernardo Pasquini. We will hear a chaconne, or chacona, and this will feature Barbara Weiss' harpsichord. She's the harpsichordist for the quartet Belladonna. The other members are Clea Gallardo, recorder, Margaret Humphrey, baroque violin, and Rebecca Humphrey, baroque cello, but we will just hear the harpsichord today. This is Chaconne by Bernardo Storace.

That was Barbara Weiss, harpsichord, performing a Ciccone by Bernardo Storace. That was from a 2001 Dorian release, Folias Festivas. We now turn to a little bit older music by Ciccone, Johannes Ciccone, who died in 1412, and Bartolomeus Bononia, who died in 1427. Bononia was a Benedictine composer, and he was a key figure in the transition from the late medieval to early Renaissance music in Italy. We will hear first two pieces by Ciccone, an Alleluia and an Introitus, which is Dicit Dominus Petro, and then we will hear by Bononia Arte Salentes. The performers are Mala Punica, which in Latin means pomegranates. So this is Mala Punica performing music of Ciccone and Bononia.

That was Mala Punica, performing music of Johannes Ciconia and Bartolomeus de Bononia. First, we heard an Alleluia and an Introitus by Ciconia, and then we closed with Arte Salentis by Bononia. The first two were from a 1998 recording, Sidus Preclarum, on the Erato label, and the last one, the Bononia, was from a 1996 Arcana recording on Attendant. It's 8:30. 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If you go to WORTFM.org and go to the schedule's playlist tabs, at the upper right-hand corner, you can see Now Playing, and if you click on that, it will open up our playlist, and you can see that the Spinitron chat there is open. You can send me a message. You could also call me here at the studio, 608-256-2001. You'll have to follow through some prompts to get to me in the studio itself, but just do that, and then I'd be happy to pick up the phone when the music is playing. I'm Terry Felton. I'm filling in for Alan Muirhead today, and I do hope you are enjoying the program. We are now going to continue with music of Heinrich Bieber. We'll hear two movements from some of his violin sonatas. We will first hear Violin Sonata No. 6, the first movement, a Passacaglia, and then we will hear the second movement of his third sonata, which is entitled Variation. The performers on this recording are Romanesca, which features Andrew Mons on violin, and also includes Nigel North, lute and theremin, and John Toll, harpsichord, organ. I'm not sure which they're playing on these, but this is music of Heinrich Bieber.

That was Andrew Mont's violin, along with Nigel North, Lute Therbo, and John Toll on harpsichord and organ, performing two movements from Heinrich Biber violin sonatas. First, we heard Sonata Number 6, Movement 1, the Passacaglia, then Sonata Number 3, the second movement, which is in variation. Those were from a 1995 Harmonia Mundi release, Biber violin sonatas. We now turn to music from a musical book of ours, which is a CD that was issued in 2003 by Pomerium. We will hear three selections from that recording. First, Venit ad Petrum, which is anonymous, and that is a chant describing Christ washing the apostles' feet. Then we will hear by Thomas Bittering and Katerina Selenia, which is an homage to St. Catherine. And we will close with Johannes Akagem's Intimerata Dei Mater, which is a Latin motet in praise of the Virgin Mary. This is Pomerium, directed by Alexander Blatchley.

That was Pomerium, directed by Alexander Blatchley, performing three selections from their CD, A Musical Book of Hours. First, we heard an anonymous chant, Venit ad Petrum. And then we heard Thomas Bitterling's En Caterina Solenia. And we closed with Johannes Akagem's Intemerata de Mater. Again, that was from a 2003 archive release, A Musical Book of Hours. It's just before 9 o'clock. 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Thank you for listening. I'm Terry Felton, filling in for Alan Muirhead today. If you do have comments about the program, please give me a call here at the station, 608-256-2001, while the music is playing. You can also find us online, as I mentioned, WORTFM.org. And if you go to the schedule/playlists tab, I noticed it used to be up in the upper right-hand corner. It's not anymore. 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And today, for some reason, there happens to be two versions of our playlist up, so only one of them has the chat open. So if you don't see the chat open, you can click on the other one, and that should be open there, and you can send me a message. We also have an email address if you'd like to email us. It's musica.antiqua@wortfm.org. And we have a Facebook page, Musica Antiqua on WORT on Facebook. As promised, we are featuring a selection from the Eaton Choir book for each hour of the program. And we will begin the 9 o'clock hour with another. This is Richard Davies' setting of Salve Jesu Mater Vera, which is Save Us, True Mother of Jesus. It will be performed by the Choir of Christ Church Cathedral, Oxford, directed by Stephen Darlington.

That was the choir of Christ Church Cathedral, Oxford, directed by Stephen Darlington, performing Richard Davies' Salve Jesu Mater Vera, or Save Us, True Mother of Jesus. That was from a 2013 Avier recording, Choir of Angels, The Door to Paradise, Eaton Choir Book, Volume 2. Next, we turn to music of Jakob Handel, also known as Jacobus Gallus. He was born in 1550 in Carniola, which is now Slovenia, and he died in 1591 in Prague. He was known for his sacred music. He was also a Cistercian monk, and he traveled throughout Bohemia and through what is now southwestern Poland. He was also a member of the Viennese court chapel, and he was choir master to the Bishop of Olmutz, which is now Olomouc in the Czech Republic. We will hear three of his selections. The first is an instrumental version of his five-voice motet, Mirabile Mysterium, and that will be performed by Pifero. Then we will hear two selections, Venite Ascendamus, or Come Let Us Go Up to the Mountains of the Lord, and Pater Noster, which is Our Father, and those will be performed by the Huagus Ensemble, directed by Paul Van Nevel. This is music of Jakob Handel.

We just heard three selections by Jakub Handel, also known as Jakubus Galus. He was a composer from what is now the Czech Republic, active in the late 1500s. We first heard an instrumental version of his five-voice motet, Mirabile Mysterium, as performed by Pífaro. And then we heard two selections performed by the Huelgas Ensemble, directed by Paul van Nevel. We heard Venite Ascendamus, and we closed with Pater Noster. It's just before 9:30. You are listening to Music Antiqua. I am Terry Felton, your host for today, filling in for Alan Muirhead. We are two of the four hosts that regularly rotate for this program. Natalie Fields and Carol Mosen are the others. We all have our own take on early music, and so today you get Alan's music with my commentary. So you always have a great variety if you listen every week, and the different aspects that we each bring to the program. We are going to listen to a couple of announcements, and we will be back with more music.

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0: And welcome back to Musica Antiqua. I am Terry Felton filling in for Alan Muirhead today. I do hope you are enjoying the program. 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We are now going to turn to music by Johann Pisendel. He was a German Baroque violinist and composer who for many years led the court orchestra in Dresden as a concertmaster, and which was then considered the finest instrumental ensemble in Europe. He was the leading violinist of his time, and composers such as Tommaso Albinoni, George Philip Telemann, and Antonio Vivaldi all dedicated violin compositions to him. We're going to hear his Sonata for Solo Violin in A Minor. It's in four movements. This will be performed by Augusta McKay Lodge.

That was Augusta McKay Lodge performing Johann Peisendel's Sonata for Solo Violin in A Minor. We heard all four movements. The first is Untitled. The second is entitled Allegro, then Giga, and the fourth, Variazione. That was from a 2018 Naxos release, Baroque Violin Recital. We now turn to some earlier music performed by the Early Music Consort of London with David Munro. First, we will hear a motet by Philippe de Vitry. It is Impudenter Circum Ivi, and it is often cited as an exemplar of menstrual polyphony, reflecting the transition from plain chant to fully developed polyphonic forms. The text translates roughly to, I went about shamelessly. Following that, we will hear two by Guillaume de Machaut. The first is Qui es promessis, which is who are your promises, and it warns about false fortune. And then we will hear another motet, Lasse, Comet oblere. It is a motet with three separate lines. In the first line, the speaker expresses deep sorrow over a husband who is cruel and unfaithful, yet she remains loyal to him. The second voice discusses the moral duty to remain faithful to the husband, even if he is unkind, but it also condemns those who, in the name of good, do harm, and it urges the speaker to forget the unfaithful husband. And the third voice laments the cause of the husband's violence and questions why he beats the speaker and also pleads for mercy. This is the Early Music Consort of London, directed by David Munro.

That was the Early Music Consort of London, directed by David Munro, performing three motets, the first by Philippe de Vitry, entitled Impudenter Circumivi, Circumivi. And then we heard two by Guillaume de Machaut, Qui es Promessis, and then Lasse Coman Oblere. Those were from a 1975 archive release, Music of the Gothic Era. It is 10 o'clock. You are listening to Musica Antiqua on WORT 89.9 FM Madison, also streaming live at WORTFM.org. Around 10 o'clock, we usually do the classical calendar. We have a fairly short one for this week. Tomorrow, Monday, the 20th of July at 7 o'clock p.m., Trevor Stevenson will perform at Cornerstone Church in Spring Green. That is part of the Rural Musicians Forum, and that is at 210 North Lexington Street in Spring Green. That's tomorrow, the 20th, at 7 o'clock p.m. This week's Concerts on the Square will feature guest pianist Angela Chang with a concert entitled Hollywood Hits. That is this Wednesday, the 22nd, at 7 o'clock p.m. at Capitol Square's King Street Corner. The Capital City Band will perform Thursday the 23rd at 7 o'clock p.m. at Rennebaum Park. That's 115 North Eau Claire Avenue. On Friday the 24th at 6 o'clock p.m., the Willie Street Chamber Players with Brittany Conrad will perform at Emmanuel Lutheran Church. That is 1021 Spate Street in Madison. On a week from today, Sunday, July 26th at 10 o'clock, the Madison Flute Club will perform at the Monroe Street Farmers Market, and that's held at Edgewood High School, which is 2219 Monroe Street. That's part of their summer concert series. Also happening next weekend, Atwood Fest will be Saturday and Sunday, the 25th and 26th. Saturday's music is from noon to 10 p.m., and Sunday's is from noon to 7:30 p.m. Those are all on Atwood Avenue. You can find a full schedule on the Isthmus event page. If you go to isthmus.com/events, you should be able to find it. Also next weekend, the Disability Pride Festival will be on Saturday the 25th from 12 to 5 in Warner Park. That's 2930 North Sherman Avenue. There is a parade through the park starting at 12 p.m. At the top of the program, I mentioned that we are going to be performing or playing selections from the Eton Choir book each hour. And this hour's is a Stabat Mater by John Brown. This will be performed by the Huelgas Ensemble, directed by Paul Van Nevel.

That was the Huelgas Ensemble, directed by Paul Van Nevel, performing John Brown's Stabat Mater for six voices. That was from a 2012 Deutsche Harmonia Mundi release, The Eton Choir Book. We now turn to music of Anna Bohn di Venezia. She was a composer and singer and studied at the Ospedale di Pietà, where Vivaldi taught young orphans, although she was not an orphan. She published her first opus at age 18, and we will hear a trio from her third opus. This is the flute trio number 5 in C major. We'll hear all three movements, Andante, Allegro, and Allegretto. This will feature Sabine Dreyer, flutist, along with Peter Spohr, Rhonda Patrick, and Thorsten Bleich. This is music of Anna Bohn di Venezia.

0: That was Sabine Dreyer, flute, along with Peter Spohr, Rhoda Patrick, and Thorsten Bleich, performing the Trio Number 5 in C Major by Anna Bohn di Venezia. That was from a 1997 EMEC release, 6 Flute Trios, Opus 3. It's just before 10:30. 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I am Terry Felton, filling in for Alan Muirhead today. We will be back with more music after this announcement.
1: The Madison Rafah Sister City Project invites you to Madison's 2026 Big Ride for Palestine, a fundraiser for Middle East Children's Alliance on July 19th from 10 a.m. to 2 p.m. at Olin Park. 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Participants are encouraged to register now and build support for their personal ride among friends, family, and colleagues to make this year's event a success. 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Bike decorations, watermelon, and ice water will be available at Olin Park, and participants are encouraged to wear keffiyehs and decorate bikes in solidarity with the children of Palestine and Lebanon. That's Madison's 2026 Big Ride for Palestine on July 19th from 10 a.m. to 2 p.m. at Olin Park, brought to you by the Madison Rafah Sister City Project.
0: And welcome back to Musica Antiqua. I hope you're enjoying the program today. I am now going to turn to music of Giovanni Maria Bononcini. We will hear his John Walsh Prelude by Signor Bononcini. John Walsh was primarily a publisher. It's actually the name of a father and son. Both of them were printers and publishers of music and active in London from the late 17th century and through the first half of the 18th century. I believe this is from the elder Walsh. Bononcini's dates are 1642 to 1678. This will be performed by Augusta McKay Lodge.

That was Augusta McKay Lodge performing John Walsh Prelude by Giovanni Maria Bononcini. That was from a 2018 Naxos release, Baroque Violin Recital. We now turn to a new recording, a 2026 recording from Bruce Dickey and the breathtaking collective and Cappella Mariana. We will hear four selections from that recording. The first is O Rex Gloriae by Francesco Rognoni Teggio. He flourished from around 1590 to 1626. The text begins, O King of Glory, Lord of Hosts, who today did ascend in triumph above all heavens. Then we will hear a Capriccio by Andre Cima. Following that, we will hear Veni in Hortum Meum by Giuseppe Galli. He flourished around 1598. It is setting of lines from the Song of Solomon, Come into My Garden. This is the only work by Galli to have survived. And we will close with another instrumental, Sonata alla Badina by Cesario Gusaggio. He lived from 1579 to 1621. This is Bruce Dickey, the Breathtaking Collective, and Cappella Mariana.

0: We just heard four selections from a new 2026 release entitled La Nobilità di Milano that's on Pasakai Records. It features Bruce Dickey, the Breathtaking Collective, and Capella Mariana. We first heard O Rex Gloriae by Francesco Teggio, then a Capriccio by Andrea Cima, then Veni in Hortum Meum by Giuseppe Galli, and we closed with Sonata La Badina by Cesario Gusaggio. Again, that was a 2026 Pasakai Records release, La Nobilità di Milano. Alan wanted to play a little bit of PDQ Bach for you to close out the program today. This is from a 1986 Vanguard release entitled The Wurst of PDQ Bach, and that is W-U-R-S-T. We will hear the Unbegun Symphony, and this is a live recording, and so you'll hear Peter Schickele introducing the piece at the beginning. So there's about 2 minutes of talking, and then you will hear the selection itself. This is PDQ Bach, or Peter Schickele and the Unbegun Symphony.
1: When we first started doing concerts of the music of PDQ Bach, I managed to slip a little something of my own on. It was a piece called the Quodlibet. Working around PDQ Bach's music as long as I have, there's one trait of his which has rubbed off on me more than any other, and that is plagiarism. This Quodlibet was a piece which had not a single original theme in it. It was all quotes from other pieces. It was combinations of Beethoven's symphony with T for Two, and the piece was so successful, everybody went out whistling the tunes and everything, that I managed to persuade the producers of this concert to let me put on another one of my pieces, which I also wrote. And this piece is called the Unbegun Symphony. Now, it used to be called the Pathetic Symphony. Now, these names, as you may know, like the Jupiter Symphony and the Eroica Symphony, are usually not given by the composer. They're given by the friends or the musicians and stuff. And this name, the Pathetic Symphony, was given to my piece by some of my old friends. Well, I have a new set of friends now, and we're calling it the Unbegun Symphony. So I won't say anything about it except that be prepared to hear things that you've heard before. Well, let's let it go at that. Thank you.

That was Peter Schickele, P.D. Kubach, with the Unbegun Symphony, and a gift from you, or to you, from Alan Muirhead, who is sending his greetings today. It's been my pleasure to be with you today. I'm Terry Felton. Carol Mosen will be with you, I think, the next 2 weeks, and I honestly can't remember who's here after that. We do have a little bit of time left today, so I'm going to include some music by Hesperian 21, the La Capella Real de Catalunya, and the Tembembe Ensemble Continuo. This is music from the Trujillo Codex of 1700s Peru. And we will hear a few sections by Le Compifano y Tamboril, and then a Cachua for Christmas. And we'll see what happens after that. Again, it's been my pleasure to be with you. I do hope you'll stay tuned for the rest of the program we have today for Sunday. We have Her Turn coming up next, followed by Her Infinite Variety, Better Living Through Show Tunes, On the Horizon, and lots of wonderful programming for a Sunday. Here is Hesperian 21, La Capella Real de Catalunya, and the Tembembe Ensemble Continuo.

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Please do stay tuned for Her Turn, which is coming up next, and I hope you have a great day. 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

0: Good morning and welcome to Her Turn, a program of news and information by and about women. I'm Morgan Davies.
1: And I'm Fiona Hatch. On today's program, women in Africa are dying as U.S. ramps up global battle against abortion.
0: Artificial intelligence continues to portray women incorrectly as gender bias persists.
1: A new proposed bill could end child marriage nationwide.
0: ICE is surging in Wisconsin. We'll learn some ways to fight back.
1: And what does abstract pop art have to do with social justice?
0: So stay tuned for all this and more on the Sunday, July 19th, 2026 edition of Her Turn.

0: Anti-abortion organizations have expanded their focus outside the U.S. to Africa. Since 2019, nonprofit tax filings from such groups have shown significant increase in funds sent to Africa. This doesn't even include U.S.-based religious groups, who do not have to disclose such filings. Both online and in-person attacks from anti-abortion groups towards abortion clinics in Africa have also increased, according to a report from 2024. In June, representatives from 20 African countries created a charter that would reject rights to reproductive and sexual health. Africa currently has a continent-wide policy protecting abortion in special cases. However, its implementation has proven difficult. Sub-Saharan Africa reports around 6 million unsafe abortions each year. The entire region is estimated to have the world's highest proportion of unsafe abortions to maternal death rates.
1: Global aid cuts have led to at least 1 million women and girls being unable to access necessary support, according to a new report published by the United Nations. 90% of organizations helping women around the world say they can't meet their needs despite an increase in demand. Across 52 vulnerable countries, 40% of surveyed groups are facing temporary or permanent shutdowns due to a lack of funding. Nearly all noted that the women they serve are sinking deeper into poverty and many girls are dropping out of school. This is largely, but not fully, due to the dismantling of the U.S. Agency for International Development by the Trump administration last year, which canceled billions of dollars in foreign aid. Now, other major countries like France and the UK have also cut their aid to focus on domestic economic problems and to ramp up defense budgets, both of these significantly influenced by the Trump administration's actions since 2025.
0: New guidelines have been introduced by European Athletics and the European Broadcasting Union to prevent the sexualization of women athletes using camera angles. This move was in response to feedback from athletes that certain camera angles and replays caused discomfort and actually distracted the audience from the sport. The new guidelines, called Raising the Bar, avoid close-ups on specific body parts as well as shots from below or behind the athlete. Instead, wider camera angles allow for better storytelling of the sport. The executive director of the EBU hopes that this action is the start of a broader conversation between women athletes and broadcasters.
1: Artificial intelligence has become part of everyday life for billions of people. New studies show inequalities are also being programmed into the system. UN Women is urging governments, corporations, and developers to ensure gender equality be built into all stages of development of AI. Studies found 44% of AI systems exhibited gender bias, and a quarter showed both gender and racial bias. In some cases, systems generated answers that portrayed women as sexual objects or as subordinate to men. Women already face increased levels of online abuse, and AI makes it easier to create and spread. While women remain underrepresented in developing processes, they are also the ones to shoulder more of the economic burden. Women are twice as likely to hold jobs that are at risk of automation, and the effects are compounded by other factors. UN Women stresses, if women and girls are not included in shaping the future of AI, inequalities of the past risk being ingrained into the technologies of tomorrow.
0: Under the U.S. Constitution, only individual states can set minimum age requirements for marriage. On Thursday, members of Congress introduced a bill to help end this practice. Currently, there is no minimum age for someone to sponsor a spousal or fiancé visa. Social workers and advocates have worked with thousands of young girls in the U.S. who are forced to marry and sponsor older men from abroad. Additionally, thousands of children are trafficked into this country under the ruse of a spousal visa for men decades older than them. This bill hopes to end the immigration loophole that would require a minimum age of 18.

Idahoans could make their own decision relating to fertility treatment, contraception, and abortion. Over 100,000 signatures on a petition for the measure were gathered, and a survey from January found that 60% of residents support the language on the ballot. Currently, the state only allows for abortions in cases where the pregnancy threatens the woman's life.

0: Wisconsin has seen a surge in activity over recent weeks from the Trump administration's Immigration and Customs Enforcement, or ICE, targeting immigrant communities in violent raids. Communities across the state and the nation has stood up in opposition to these violent attacks, with anti-ICE protests stepping up in Madison and Milwaukee. Her Turn's Joanne Powers got an update from Alexandra Guevara, communications director at Voces de la Frontera.
1: We have had definitely and sadly an escalation in Wisconsin that has manifested in very violent detentions, mostly by agents that seem to be coming from Chicago, detentions of people driving to work, taking their kids to school. Many of these cases have had violent incidents, break-ins of car windows, people being dragged against cars, against the floor, people dragged out of cars in front of their children. We have been able to verify many of those cases. We're in contact with their families and are working to help them elevate the situations, but also figure out how to assist the children and the families that stay behind. You could call them detentions. You could also call them kidnappings during daylight in front of community witnesses.
2: Tell me how these raids are being targeted. Obviously, racial profiling is a major element.
1: ICE talks about these cases being highly targeted, that they are detaining people who are criminals, violent criminals. What we have been able to verify is that none of these people have violent criminal records. These are community members, hard workers. They've come here seeking asylum from violence in their own countries. They have come here to just find a better life. So the first element that is very important to clarify for the community is ICE is lying. These people are not criminals. They are being targeted simply because cruelty is the point. The circus, the spectacle of detaining people on the street and creating fear in communities that already are very fearful is the point. We have been trying to understand if there's a logic behind the way ICE and the administration is operating, and there's not logic behind it. The simple answer seems to be it's about being cruel. It's about being aggressive against people who look different. It's about racism. It is about distraction, making sure that people are afraid of immigrants, making sure that the narrative is passed on as immigrants are the real risk in a situation where really what we see is that they're targeting random people. Violence is the point. This is an administration that is inflicting violence for the sake of distraction and for the sake of instilling fear, because that is how authoritarianism works. And sadly, the first target are immigrants of color. This is how fascism operates, right? We have seen that in other countries. We see that wherever there is an activated white nationalist movement, where the distraction to make sure that people

0: do not see the reality about billionaires and corporations taking over the rights and the benefits and the wealth of countries. It's a way to distract, to make sure that people instead focus on other communities, other fake enemies, fake threats. And sadly, it's immigrants who are being scapegoated this time around. The effect is terrorizing. The effect is an increasing violence and escalation in Wisconsin against simple, common community members, people who have come here for a better life. That is the truth.
1: And of course, this doesn't just affect immigrant communities. It reminds me of the old Martin Niemöller thing about, first they came for the communists and I did not speak out because I was not a communist. Everyone should be concerned.
0: Black communities have been experiencing this for a long time. The LGBTQ community has experienced this for a long time. Indigenous people in this nation have been treated differently for a long time. And immigrants are now absorbing the violence more directly. But the truth is, they start with one group, they start with one community. But the goal in the end is to make sure that there's no dissent, that there is no opportunity for free speech, that there's no freedoms, and they're going to come for everyone who dares to oppose their actions.
1: And of course, ICE has ramped up the violence with impunity, even to the point of several murders, most recently the one that's made the news from Maine.
0: We have seen recently two murders, one in Texas, one in Maine. And that comes after many others that might have been publicized or not, because there have been many murders in detention centers too. And the truth is that even though ICE should be subject to the law, right, and to abiding the basic norms of law enforcement, they don't. They are a rogue agency. They act as a paramilitary force and have been able to do it in a way that is also incredibly aggressive, because they use masks, they don't self-identify, they come in unmarked vehicles, have the ability to use not only physical force, but emotional force, the way they speak, the way they threat people, sometimes in their own languages, is very notable. And to this day, we haven't been able to see accountability for murdering people in front of others, in front of witnesses, in front of cameras. I don't think in reality we're dealing with law enforcement. We're not dealing with agents that have been sent for a particular immigration enforcement action. They have been sent to create terror, and as such, they will do it without abiding the law, without following norms, without respecting decency, simple constitutional rights of people. They're going to violate the law. They have been doing so.
1: And of course, people are standing up against this aggression. VOSAs and other community groups have a wide variety of things they're doing in opposition to ICE. Tell us about a couple of those.
0: Make sure you understand your rights. Make sure you are prepared. Don't let fear overcome and limit and paralyze your ability to defend your rights. We know we've been talking about agents that completely violate the law. Still, we all have rights in this country, no matter our immigration background, no matter our background in general. We all have constitutional protections, and it's essential that we know them. The community has come together, and we are organizing protests. Join whenever there's a call to show up and you're an ally. Make sure you are there. Make sure you voice the rage of those who cannot speak up, who cannot be there because they're afraid. Our emergency hotline is a number that you can call if you witness a detention or ICE presence, or if you are the victim of an ICE detention. If there's an immigration emergency, you can call this number. It's 1-800-427-0213. I'll repeat it, 1-800-427-0213. Available 24/7 in multiple languages, including Spanish and English. our trained hotline members are going to be able to take your information and send verifiers to the area where the detention or the ICE sighting has occurred to make sure that the information is documented and that the situation is confirmed, and that we can then inform the community, but also help those detained in making sure we can identify where they were taken, who they are, contact their families, assist them, and fight for their cases, make sure that we can support them with legal support.
1: And of course, VOCIS isn't alone in this opposition. It is a community effort.
0: It is a community effort. Voces de la Frontera certainly has provided some resources, right? But so do other very important organizations, faith-based organizations. We also work with individuals, lawyers, people that come to assist with mutual aid. The truth is that the only way we're going to overcome this kind of escalation and attack against our communities is by joining, by using the power of solidarity to come together to protect our neighbors, to protect ourselves, but also to defend our rights and defend our democracy that is experiencing such a difficult time right now. This is both in Milwaukee and in Madison and Wisconsin-wide. We have what we called ICE Out coalitions that integrate many, many organizations and many, many people who have decided to show up and defend our communities. I want to call the members of our community to get informed, to make sure they fully understand what is happening, to join the efforts, to not let false narratives inform their attitudes toward immigrants. I'm calling them to check on the neighbors, make sure that they are okay, calling them to join the effort to defend not only people, but also our democracy. It is important that we participate actively.
1: That was Alexandra Guevara, Communications Director of Voces de la Frontera. For her turn, I'm Joanne Powers.
2: Again, if you witness a detention or ICE presence, or if you are the victim of ICE, if there's an immigration emergency, you can call their ICE emergency hotline, 1-800-427-0213. It's available 24/7 in multiple languages.
3: Some people think little girls should be seen and not heard, but I think

0: Art can change the world, and it starts by changing the individual. A young artist is gaining popularity as she works with her art to soothe and restore a creative vision. Her Turn reporter, Arlene Saucha, introduces us to Brooklyn Dobie.
1: Brooklyn Dobie has always loved art, but she got serious about it when she was in middle school.
2: I love the ability that art has to catch people's attention. No matter who you are, art seems to have this like gravitating pull that lures an audience in. You could be having the worst day and art will make you feel things in general, but it can change your mood completely. Art is not only a creative expression to me, but it has healing power. And oftentimes it's unspoken words. It's not just colorful and pretty, but it provides a voice for artists and communities. And it's freeing, especially when the world just feels so heavy and like it's weighing you down.
1: In 2020, after the George Floyd murder, Dobie was asked to paint murals on State Street. She continued doing murals, some of which you can see at Lola's Groceries in Fitchburg and the Family Pharmacy in Fitchburg. Her most recent installation is at the Habitat for Humanity Restore in Beaver Dam, historic because it's the first one that is of someone of color. Using art creatively to help people, that is Dobie's goal. And a future goal includes becoming an art therapist. I talked with her recently about her work. So now you're doing pop art abstract style portraits. How would you describe what you're doing now?
2: I love to highlight and captivate people of color, but particularly women of color, because oftentimes women in general aren't given an opportunity to take up space. We sometimes are underrepresented. And so women of color especially don't always have a voice in important rooms. In my artwork, I want to highlight communities of color and especially women because I want them to feel beautiful and to be seen. And so with that, I love pop art portrait styles because it's not just like one congruent skin tone. It's like multiple color schemes making up skin tones. And so I thought with my artist in residency at Art House 360 that teaching a pop art portrait class would be fitting because it's an opportunity for others to see themselves in a new light, to not be so serious with the formal style of self-portraits, but you can kind of have a space where you can feel free. You can literally turn yourself green if you want to. It doesn't have to be super realistic. It's an opportunity for a dialogue. It's an opportunity to feel good about yourself and to see yourself in a new light and turn your insecurities into something beautiful.
1: I see that as really connected to social activism and to feminism. What do you think about that?
2: Yes, I always have been passionate about activism through the arts and definitely feminism as well. My dream goal in life is that once I am a licensed art therapist, I want to, of course, provide space for everyone, but especially for Black women, because I feel that we have been through so many traumas in our life and we are just taught to be strong and to mask it and to just, you know, your feelings don't matter. You just have to keep showing up for everyone else but yourself. And so it's very, very important to me that I am able to provide a space for healing and breaking barriers and a safe space, importantly, for women to just come together in sisterhood and socialize and to just lay all of their burdens down and allow your paintbrush to like speak for you, to flow for you, to just have a space where you feel you belong and to just release.
1: What kind of challenges have you faced as a Black woman, as a woman of color artist?
2: I am a biracial woman. My mother is white. My father is Black. And oftentimes growing up, I didn't feel I belonged in white communities or Black communities. Often you're too white for the Black communities and you're too Black for the white communities. And even just with family, my family is very loving, but they didn't always understand adversities that I would face. When I was in college, having a sense of community was very important to me. So I actually worked my way up to being the president of Black Student Union so that I could provide safe spaces for other Black students. I became a single mother in college, and being a young student with a child was very challenging, but also just not having the privileges that white women may have in those situations. Luckily, I had a family village behind me that wanted to see me succeed. Growing up, my family was not the richest or anything. We just had to make do with what we had to. I can remember a time where I was racially profiled, just driving to my college dorm and I being pulled over by police and held at gunpoint just because they thought that my car matched a description of something. So it's just being a Black person in general, but a Black woman especially, and just not feeling seen often. Art was always there for me to express myself, and through every challenge that I face in life, both difficult and beautiful, it brought me out of some dark places.
1: Entrepreneur, muralist, painter, Brooklyn Doby currently has her art on display and for sale through the month of July in Verona at Art House 360, 401 West Verona Avenue. She will be holding two workshops on pop art abstract style portraits later this month, which are open to everyone, all abilities, genders, races, backgrounds, or beliefs. Although the deadline to register has passed, you can find out more information at her website at bedenaartistry, that's B-D-E-N-A-E, artistry.com. For her turn, I'm Arlene Zoucha.

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1: Today's show was co-produced by Joanne Powers and Christina Kivlin. Kivlin was also our on-air engineer. Other contributors include Morgan Davies, Arlene Zoucha, and Fiona Hatch. Now stay tuned for 2.5 hours of Women in Music, Arts, and Culture on Her Infinite Variety with host Miss Nikki. For her turn, I'm Morgan Davies.
0: And I'm Fiona Hatch. 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

0: 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It's free, and we strive to show off our accessibility with ASL interpretation and other accommodations available.
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0: Have you ever been to a Disability Pride Festival? 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

Okay, you're listening to WORT 89.9 FM Madison. This is your host, Miss Nikki. And of course, it's time for her Infinite Variety. I've been away for a while, but I'm back now. So I'm happy to be back, happy to be hanging out with everybody today. I'm not so happy about this wildfire smoke that's been in the air. Oh my goodness. So, but hopefully it'll be over. Hopefully it's just one day for that, for us going on today. Anyway, let me read off the last few songs that we've heard so far. We were just listening to Kevin Tony featuring Evelyn Champagne King and Yearning for Your Love. Before that one, we heard Regina Bell, I'll Be Around, Stephanie Mills, What You Gonna Do With My Love, Chaka Khan, What You Gonna Do For Me, Regine Velasquez, MacArthur's Park, Randy Crawford, All I Do, and we started that off with Sybil and Don't Make Me Over. All right, so I have a few announcements that we can start with. So, Girls Inc. is having a growing Changemakers Empowering Kids to Make a Difference. MSCR Girls Inc. Family Showcase coming up on Tuesday, August the 4th at the Tenney Park Shelter, 402 North Thornton Avenue from 5 to 7 p.m. Come and learn about what your scholar has been exploring and creating throughout the summer at Girls Inc. Students will be showcasing projects focused on supporting lake and water health in our community. 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Our community lake partners will be in attendance to share information and help everyone better understand how we can continue to protect and enjoy all that the Madison Lakes have to offer. Need transportation or have questions? You can contact Leslie at lasmith2@madison.k12.wi.us. Okay. 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You don't need to sign up. They offer free drop-in support for anyone seeking help with job searching, resumes, applications, housing resources, public benefits, and more. 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And all of this is located at the Meadowood Neighborhood Center, 5740 Raymond Road. 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All right. Let's get back to the music. I hear Tina Marie in the background.

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1: All right, so you're listening to WORT 89.9 FM Madison, and it's time for Her Infinite Variety with your host, Miss Nikki. Okay, so that was Janet Jackson, Son of a Gun. I bet you think the song is about you, featuring Carly Simon. I guess that was the album version. I'm sorry. So before that one, we had a bit of a Bob Marley fest. Eternal Redemption Song, a Charisma Duo, No Woman, No Cry, Blow a Tree, Waiting in Vain, Carly Simon, Is This Love, The Carpenters, Superstar, Bette Midler, Just My Imagination, Mindy at Bear, Stop to Love, Pointer Sisters, Dirty Work, Thelma Houston, That's the Way of the World, Millie Jackson, This Is It. And we had started that last one off with Tina Marie and Portuguese Love. So, yeah. Oh, that Janet, she just got me in trouble. Okay. We're gonna move on, and I could read a couple of announcements. So, the Urban League of Greater Madison is calling for volunteers to help with a variety of shifts and roles at the Unity Picnic coming up on Saturday, July 25th. From 12 to 4 p.m. Please join us in celebrating the community with a day of free food, live music, fun activities, and more. 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They're looking for help with setup, food service, trash and grounds monitoring, youth area support, and of course, cleanup. And the picnic will be located in the Villager Mall on Park Street, next to the library and the South Madison Partnership and the Hub, right there up there in the parking lot, is usually where it takes place. It is a good time, and the band was good. That's the band was good. Are you over 80 and still going strong? Then join a diverse group of older adults who are mentally sharp and actively engaged in their communities to contribute to cutting-edge research on healthy aging. They need your help to better understand and identify factors that contribute to exceptional aging. Who are super agers? They are adults who have the memory capacity of someone 20 to 30 years younger. 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All right, let's get back to the music. I hear Taylor Dane in the background, and can't get enough of your love.

All right, you are listening to WORT 89.9 FM Madison. This is your host, Miss Nikki. We are here for her infinite variety. Let me read off our songs. We just heard Lil Kim featuring The Brat, Left Eye, Missy, and Angie Martinez, Not Tonight, the remix from the Nothing to Lose soundtrack. Before that one, we heard Brandy, Tamia, Gladys Knight, and Chaka Khan, Missing You from the Set It Off soundtrack. Tiana Taylor, Never Would Have Made It. Candy Staten, Young Hearts Run Free, backed up by Candy Staten, Listen to the Music. And before that one, we heard Regine Velasquez, Zoom. Yeah, I thought that was a different Zoom. We heard Jaya, Back to Back, If You Don't Know Me By Now, and Neither One of Us. And then we started that off with another Taylor Dane. Not another, but we heard Taylor Dane, Back to Back. I'll Always Love You and Can't Get Enough of Your Love. So, got a couple of announcements, and then we'll get back to the music. So, coming up, every Friday in October is Dame Dances. I'll be on the rooftop of Monona Terrace. It'll be free. It comes with free dance lessons with DJ Francis Medrano. And it goes, what did I say? 5 to 10? Something like that. 6 to 10. 6 to 10. Anyway, it is a great time. It is free. I highly recommend it. Oh my gosh, did they say Climax? Ooh, Climax is going to be there August 21st. Got a meeting in the ladies' room. Be back real soon. Anyway, also, if you are looking for a job and you have no experience, no problem, Sub-Zero will train you. You can come interview with them, a walk-in interview day, July 21st and the 28th from 9 to 3 at 2866 Buds Drive in Fitchburg. You can apply online. They are looking for assemblers, forklift operators, machine operators, and TIG welders. 2484 to 3260 per hour, depending on shift and position and incentive opportunity. And they are hiring for all shifts. So there you go, some great job opportunities. So hold up. And I am... Oh, did I lose it? All right, give me just a second here. We'll just get it back. No problem. Yeah, Jasmine, I'm getting to you.

Yeah.

0: 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This is Miss Nikki, and this was her Infinite Variety. 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
3: All right, boys. So far, so good. Now, what did Dr. Doolittle want to do with the animals more than anything else? Alvin?
4: He wanted to learn to talk to them.
3: And who promised to teach him how to talk to the animals, Simon?
4: Polynesia the parrot.
3: Okay. Now, Theodore, do you think you remember the song the doctor sang?
4: Sure, Dave, if you help me.
3: Okay, Theodore, I'll start it out for you. If I could talk to the animals, just imagine it, chatting with a chimp and chimpanzee.

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1: Then I'd say, well, I can, and I'd be right. And if you just stop and think a bit, there's no doubt of it, we would win a place in history.
0: If I could walk with the

0: understand? That's enough!
1: And, well, we're off on Better Living Through Show Tunes. I am your host for the next approximately 55 minutes. My name is Kirk Stantis, and I want to thank, first off, I'd like to get my thanks out of the way. I'd like to thank my producer, Bonnie, very much for helping me put together today's show. And we just keep moving on. It is about animals today. I have a cat who also is my producer, Charlie. He's very, very good. He talks a lot, and he tells me what to do. Mm-hmm. The voices in my head are gone, and now that my cat tells me what to do. So we're going to keep going with Animals on Stage is our theme today. I hope we have some fun with it. I hope you enjoy it, too, on this cloudy Sunday, but at least it's not Armageddon pouring rain, so I think we'll get through. So all about birds, all about animals, or shows with animals in their titles. So let's keep going, and we'll get from Man of La Mancha, one of my favorite shows. And this is Little Bird, and we'll play some others after that.

0: the butterfly.
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0: 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You got to have some positivity in your life today. That's for sure. And from now on, because, you know, otherwise you're just going to be frowning more than you smile. And before that, we heard from Zorba, the Broadway revival cast, Butterfly. The Butterfly, that was Debbie Shapiro singing the female lead in that, and Robert Westenberg with her. And then before that, for Man of La Mancha, one of my favorite musicals. If people want to ask me, that's one of them in the top 10. Little Bird, Little Bird. A short piece, but I just think it's charming. We're going to keep going with our theme here today of animals on stage. And we're going to keep going with something from Big Fish. So, and then we'll get to The Wiz, and after that, Shrek the Musical. Hope you're enjoying this and just kind of lighthearted musicals today. All about animals that we love and that hopefully they love us too.
1: What if I told you you could change the world with just one thought? What if I told you you could be a king? Anything you desired, boy, anything on a plate.

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What if I said she showed me how I die? 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

0: listen, son. 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
1: Oh, you gotta help me. 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
0: Mm-hmm. 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You gotta get them moving. Try the Alabama Stomp.
1: The Alabama Stomp? What's that?
0: Let's see if I can remember this little dance here. Oh, yeah, it's coming back. Yeah, it's just like riding a bike. Mm-hmm. Works every time, son. I can't explain it. Yeah, something about this rhythm really gets their fins moving. All right, let's see what you got now. Come on. Woo. That's it. Something tells me you've done this before now. Listen, you give a man a fish, you feed him for a day. You teach a man to fish, you feed him for a lifetime. 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

0: Hey, and I hope you're enjoying our Animals on Broadway or Animals on the Stage, whichever you prefer. Today on Better Living Through Show Tunes, we'll be right back after this message. Well, we're back with Better Living Through Show Tunes after that important message. And you heard before the break, Don't Let Me Go, was Donkey, Donkey, Donkey from Shrek the Musical. That was the original cast recording. Before that, Mean Old Lion. If you didn't recognize it, it was from the 2024 Broadway cast recording of The Wiz. And that was Kyle Freeman singing the lion's role. And prior to that, to the start of this segment, we had Be the Hero from Big Fish. And of course, as I said, it's not always about animals, but the show title might have it in it, so Big Fish. Get it? Okay, maybe not. But we're going to keep going with shows that I like and shows I hope you're enjoying. This is one from Urinetown that I really enjoyed, and it is Be the Bunny. I kind of just like it. Sometimes I play it at Easter time, which upsets people, but this is from Urinetown, and you're going to hear some more animal-related songs right after that.
1: A little bunny in the meadow is nibbling grass without a care. He's so delightful as he hops for you. You say, "Hi, bunny," and he stops for you. You pull your trigger and he drops for you. Goodbye, bunny boo. Hello, rabbit stew. Get me, boys.
2: You tell him, Ross.
1: Don't be the bunny. Don't be the stew. Don't be the dinner, you have better things to do. It ain't no joke, that's why it's funny. So take your cue, don't be the bunny. Don't be the bunny.
3: But Daddy, we're talking about people, not animals.
1: People are animals, Hope, dear.
3: Animals with huge incisors and big floppy feet?
1: Look closely, you'll see them. I do. I see them everywhere. A little bunny at a toll booth. He needs a measly 50 cents. Our little bunny didn't plan ahead. Poor bunny simply hasn't got the bread. He begs for mercy but gets jail instead. 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

0: Don't be the loser, you're much better than that hope. 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Advice to you,
1: and read the bunny.
0: Don't be the bunny.
2: A little bunny at a toll booth.
0: You heard me.
2: But Daddy, bunnies don't drive cars.
0: Don't they?
2: No, actually I don't think they do.
0: Live long enough, Hope, dear. 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
2: Even a daughter doubting her father?

0: 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With a mallet and some clippers, you find out new bunny slippers. Grasp the message, staff.
1: Right behind you, boss. 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Don't be the shoe. You don't get stepped on.
0: The one who steps is you.

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Nope, I'm going to go around that. I had several choices. I have a friend who absolutely adores the musical, and she had some suggestions. So thank you, Miss Marianne, for Mr. Mistopheles from the original London cast recording of 81. And before that, we heard In the Arms from Squid, Little Mermaid. And before that, we heard Don't Be the Bunny from Yearntown. Oh, no, In the Arms, Squid was from the Addams Family. My apologies. Thinking fish and the segment before. But we're going to keep moving. And right now we're going to do When Pigs Fly. When Pigs Fly, the original cast recording. And then we're going to get into some other animal things after that. So I hope you're enjoying today's show. It's just kind of fun.

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Ladies and gentlemen, please unfasten your safety belts and prepare for takeoff!

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Ba-da-dump. Well, we're almost done. Right after that, A Poultry Tale from Honk, and then before that, The Lonely Goatherd, which from The Sound of Music, I'll bet you all figured that out, and When Pigs Fly from the original cast recording of When Pigs Fly. Next up, On the Horizon, the best world music you're ever going to hear, right here on WORT 89.9 FM. Well, thank you very much for tuning in. I've enjoyed our time together, and I will see you again on the third Sunday of next month. Again, my name is Kirk Stantis, and you have been listening to Better Living Through Show Tunes. We'll see you again. Next up, Little Lamb.

Have you ever been to a Disability Pride Festival? If not, this is your invitation. On Saturday, July 25th from noon until 5, join us at Warner Park for Madison's 14th Annual Disability Pride Festival, a free celebration of disability culture, community, and disability justice. 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Whether you have a disability, love someone who does, or simply believe everyone belongs, you'll find a welcoming community awaiting you. 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The festival is Saturday, July 25th from noon to 5 at Warner Park. 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

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You are tuned into On the Horizon here on WORT 89.9 FM Madison. Wasn't that an incredible song? That last, that opening track we heard was by Nora Mint Somali. The song was called Tasserit, and it was off the 2025 release Ienbet. My name is Andrew Thomas. I am sitting in for Marcel today. Thank you, Marcel, for extending the DJ chair. Hope you get to listen at some point. For the next 2 hours, I will be bringing you music from all over the world. Got a bunch of CDs and some vinyl with me. I even brought a cassette tape today. I've never used the WORT cassette tape player here in the music studio, so we will hear some more of that later in the show. As a reminder, before the show, there is the 2026 Disability Pride Festival on July 25th. We're trying to remind everybody about that from 12 to 5 p.m. at Warner Park here in lovely Madison, Wisconsin. Well, let's get back to some music. Coming up next is Najma. We're going to hear their song Miskatonic.

0: You are tuned into On the Horizon here on this Sunday, very smoky Sunday, July 19th. I'm your host today, Andrew Thomas, also known around town as DJ Slimzy, filling in today for Marcel. Hope you're having a good day, Marcel. Hope you're enjoying the music, too. We began that set with Nora Mint Tazarit, and the track was Yenbet. We then followed that with Najma. Their track was Miskatonic. This is on a CD that I really like a lot by the DJ Cheb Isaba. I believe he is an Algerian DJ, but or he was. But yeah, he puts together really nice compilations. We then followed that up with some music from Algeria. We heard Chaba Fadilla. We heard Kikunt Ulite. That was off the Amwa La Liberté Early Electronic Rye, Algeria, 1983 to 1990. We then heard a new album to me off of the Habibi Funk label. They do so many cool releases from the Arabic speaking world. We heard Ibrahim Hezenawi. The track was Only World featuring Susan. The name of the album is The Father of Libyan Reggae, Ibrahim Hesnawi. We then followed that up with two DJs, Dez Anders and Victor Kiswell. Their track was Loved You in Summer. They sample a lot of Arabic music in their work. We then heard Mustafa Majoub. The track was Tal Rybek Arzali off of The Ecstatic Music of the Jama El Fana. And that's on Sublime Frequencies. And then lastly, the one just before this was Palestinian artist Maya El Khaldi. The track was Al Da. The time is 3:34. We got about another hour and a half of some of the best international music on the airwaves. Thank you for tuning in to WORT. I'm going to slide this track next back up, and I'm going to find something else for us to listen to. Right now we're hearing Mukata, Al-Watar Al-Wiswas. 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

yambo bise ubetu yabno ya tamfoni misra wa me wasembi kase atamfo bo chekuwa ha

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When I

0: Have you ever been to a Disability Pride Festival? If not, this is your invitation. On Saturday, July 25th from noon until 5, join us at Warner Park for Madison's 14th annual Disability Pride Festival, a free celebration of disability culture, community, and disability justice. 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
1: 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Thank you, everyone, for spending your Sunday afternoon with me. 4:01 p.m. here in Madison, Wisconsin. Let's quickly go over what we listened to in that last set. We began with South African duo Native Soul. We heard their instrumental track, Way to Cairo. That was off their album Teenage Dreams, off the Awesome Tapes from Africa label. We then heard a Senegalese rap group Peifwa. We heard Michael Walks off of their 1996 Walla Walla Bach. Then a new artist to me, Nana Osetwam Nana Osetwam Barima. Just released this album. The album is called Journey to the Unknown, and we heard Impebo. Beautiful track. Then followed up with Francis Bebe, Sansa Tristesse off of Psychedelic Sansa. We then heard Magugu and Le Motel. I believe they're based out of Nigeria. We heard Bitter Better. That is a 2025 release. And then under me right now, of course, is Fela Kuti, off of the 1970 album Open and Close, Swegbe and Paco. Got about 57 minutes left in the program today, so let me get back to it, bringing you more good music here on the Horizon. We'll go tell you now.

are tuned into On the Horizon here on WORT 89.9 FM Madison. I am your guest host today, Andrew Thomas, also known as DJ Slimzy, filling in for the lovely Marcel. Hope you're having a good day, Marcel. We started that last set off with a sneak peek of a new album coming out by the Ethiopian organ player Teodros Makanen. We heard the opening track, Libish Kabashin, and that's all we can hear right now because it's not going to be released until September of this year. The album is Teodros Makanen with his organ. We then shifted gears over to the Caribbean and heard music from Guadeloupe and Martinique. We began with Guacason. We heard Susie. That was off their 2019 release, Voyage. That was then filed with JND's Le Style Nouveau, I believe is how they sing it in the song. Emile Omar presents Teklik Kak Azuk, Creole Rap and Raga. That is the album that it was released on. A lot of music again from Guadeloupe and Martinique. We then followed that with Joe Starr, Damare Mwen. On flute, we heard Max Silla. It was the title track, La Flûte de Morne. And then we just heard Henri Guédon's Fin de Monde off of the 1975 Karma. And then right now we are listening to Debbie Gaskin, Pocket Pickers. This is off the Dubshed release. Got a little less than half an hour to bring you more great music from around the world. You can always go to WORTFM.org, see the playlist. You can hear back shows for up to 2 weeks after we have aired. All right, I'm going to get some new music queued up for us. Keep enjoying this Debbie Gaskin.

0: You have been tuned into On the Horizon this afternoon on WORT 89.9 FM Madison, listener-sponsored community radio. I have been your host, Andrew Thomas, also known as DJ Slimzy. Lucky you, I will be back next week with Ford Blackwell. I am usually Ford's wingman, so we will be back to bring you more fantastic music from around the world. I usually have the last half hour or so, so I'll get to bring you some more music next week as well. And don't forget, you can always tune in to my show, Sonic Signatures, every second and fourth Tuesday of the month, 8 to 11 p.m. But back to this show. We started this last set off with Yasuaki Shimizu. We heard Yume Dewa off of the 1982 Kakashi release. We then followed that up with Sababa 5. We heard the track Nasunusa. They're based out of Tel Aviv, but on that particular track, they were paired up with Yurika Hanashima. Then we heard the one cassette that I brought, Nun Narin's Electric Fin Band. That was Poet Wong Part 1. And then under me right now is the Paradise Bangkok Molam International Band Lai Wua off of the 2016 Planet Lamb. You can always go on to WORTFM.org to find the playlist. Go there to donate as well. Thank you for tuning in. Up next is Worldview. Keep it tuned here to WORT 89.9 FM Madison.
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0: Good evening and welcome to the Sunday, July 19th edition of Worldview. I'm Lee Rowe and I'm your host. Later in the program, we're going to welcome Chris Jamison, the founder and leader of Strides for Africa, the organization that helps African villages get clean water for better health and better lives. Chris is a local resident with a compelling story, and he and his family and organization have done so much to mobilize people in our community to provide help for others to meet their basic needs. Strides for Africa will kick off Africa Fest, the event where African residents celebrate and share African traditions and cultural heritage with our community. As a change this year, Africa Fest will be 2 days long instead of just 1 day. So mark your calendars now, starting with the Kids Fun Run on Saturday morning, August 15th, and then various adult and family runs and walks, awards and prizes, after which Africa Fest takes off from noon on Saturday and all through Sunday, August 16th. We'll talk about it all starting about half past the hour. But first, we have the news.
1: World Health Organization, or WHO Chief Tedros Adhanom Ghebreyesus, told reporters on Thursday that the Ebola outbreak in the Democratic Republic of Congo, or DRC, is spreading more quickly than any previous outbreak. He said that in 2018 to 2020, it took more than 10 months to reach 2,000 confirmed cases. But this time, it only took 2 months for there to be over 2,000 confirmed cases, and it is now the third largest Ebola outbreak on record. According to government data, the number of confirmed Ebola cases in the DRC increased to 2,124 on Thursday, although the WHO has said that the true tally could be at least double that. Tedros said that 377 people have recovered from Ebola in the DRC, showing that with early diagnosis and safe care, this disease can be survived and stopped. In Uganda, the last remaining Ebola patient was discharged on Thursday, starting a 42-day countdown after which it can be declared Ebola-free, according to the Uganda Health Ministry. Uganda had 20 cases of Ebola since mid-May, 15 of which were people infected in the DRC who then traveled to Uganda.
0: We reported last week that the Malian government appeared to have recovered the upper hand in battles with rebels in the north of the country, where they had retaken a major army camp in the town of Anafis. However, yesterday, as the convoy of the Malian army and its Russian mercenary allies traveled out of Anafis on its way back to their base at Gao, it was ambushed by the Azawad Liberation Front separatists and jihadists affiliated with Al-Qaeda and suffered a serious setback. The attack was said to be one of the deadliest suffered by the army in recent years. Several vehicles in the convoy were targeted and at least 50 soldiers were killed, according to a report released today. The jihadists affiliated with Al-Qaeda and the Azawad Liberation Forces lay in ambush after retiring from their losing battle at Anafis and then attacked the convoy as they left for their home base. The government forces on the ground were initially taken by surprise. A government plane arrived and attempted to bomb the rebels, but poor weather prevented the aircraft from hitting their targets. A local official from the north said that the vehicles had been burned and military equipment was destroyed or seized by separatists and jihadist groups.
1: Off the coast of Myanmar, 500 Rohingya refugees are feared dead, as UN agencies reported on Thursday that two boats, one carrying around 280 people and the other carrying around 250, capsized in early July. The boats are believed to have set sail from Myanmar's Rakhine state, home to most Rohingya Muslims, in late June and lost contact with officials shortly after their departures. This came after more boat tragedies in early May, according to the UN, in which 427 Rohingya refugees fleeing Bangladesh were believed to have drowned. Only 87 people survived those incidents. In response, 26 Rohingya diaspora groups signed a statement in late May condemning the, quote, deadly consequences of regional inaction and global neglect, unquote, as well as the genocidal campaigns in Myanmar and the inhumane refugee camp conditions in Bangladesh that force millions of Rohingya Muslims to repeatedly become displaced. In 2025 alone, more than 6,500 Rohingya fled and nearly 900 were reported dead or missing. Globally, it was the highest mortality rate of any major refugee and migrant sea journey, according to the UNHCR.
0: In China, 29 countries signed an agreement establishing the World Artificial Intelligence Cooperation Organization, known as WAICO, last Thursday. This was announced at this year's World AI Conference, at which Chinese President Xi Jinping announced China as the hopeful pioneer of AI development and governance globally. The 29 signee countries included Russia, Serbia, Kazakhstan, Pakistan, Laos, Indonesia, South Africa, Senegal, Brazil, Venezuela, and Cuba. Under the agreement, WAICO will be an independent, intergovernmental, and international headquarters chartered by the UN and headquartered in Shanghai. The organization's stated aim is a people-centered approach to safe AI development. Analysts say that this development might eventually put China ahead of the U.S. in their race to control chip-based technology production, like that of advanced military weapons and AI-powered systems. Currently, the U.S. takes the lead in semiconductor production, while Beijing takes the lead in cheap energy generation and data center growth. The U.S. has therefore restricted semiconductor shipments to companies tied in any way to China's mainland, while Beijing has barred exports of certain devices and critical minerals to U.S. firms in return.
1: United States Trade Representative Jamison Greer announced last week that the U.S. will place a 25% tariff on Brazilian goods next Wednesday. The tariff will apply to all Brazilian exports except coffee, beef, avocados, Brazil nuts, oranges, petroleum

0: retaliatory measures against Brazil. According to Greer, the investigation found that Brazil's unfair trading practices hurt American interests and American competitiveness, despite Brazil historically running a trade deficit with the U.S. Brazilian President Lula said Brazil will place a reciprocal tariff on the U.S. and will look for a resolution of the trade dispute through the World Trade Organization. At a news conference last week, Lula said there was, quote-unquote, no justification for the, quote-unquote, illegal and arbitrarily imposed tariffs by the U.S.
1: During the Colombian presidential election campaign, candidates and eventual election winner Abelardo de la Espreya told supporters that if elected, he would use the military and large prisons to reduce violence. This was a significant departure from current Colombian President Gustavo Petro's total peace plan, which encouraged government officials to negotiate with armed groups. Now, 3 weeks before the de la Espreya is set to take office, he's begun implementing his plan. Last week, he announced that he was eliminating the office of the peace commissioner who led negotiations with armed groups in the country. The president-elect is also closing the Presidential Advisory Office for Human Rights and International Humanitarian Law and the Presidential Advisory Office for National Reconciliation. During Petro's time in office, despite his pacification plan, the number of armed groups in the country increased from 13,000 in 2022 to 27,000 by the end of 25. De la Espreya explained he would close the three pro-peace offices because, quote, there will be no more false peace processes under my government, unquote. De la Espreya also said that he will close the Special Jurisdiction for Peace, which prosecutes former military members and civilians for serious crimes committed during the Civil War.
0: U.S. airstrikes on a water desalination plant in Iran have left around 10,000 people without water. Iranian media reported that the latest U.S. attack had, quote, completely disrupted the supply of drinking water to 20 villages. Iran's retaliatory attacks included U.S. interests in the Gulf region. Kuwait accused Iran of attacking a water plant for the second time, raising concerns about water security in the Arabian Gulf, where resources are limited due to arid conditions and inconsistent rainfall. About 90% of the region's water comes from groundwater and desalination, with over 400 desalination plants along the Arabian Gulf supplying around 40% of the world's total desalinated water to countries like the United Arab Emirates, Kuwait, Oman, and Saudi Arabia. Iran also uses desalination plants but is less dependent on them because of its geography and natural resources. Meanwhile, U.S. and Israeli attacks on Iran have heavily impacted civilian life in southern Iran, damaging infrastructure such as bridges, railways, and hospitals, while limiting the movement of citizens and goods. The U.S. aims to weaken the Iranian army's capabilities, particularly around the strategic Strait of Hormuz, which Iran insists it will continue to control and accuses the U.S. of attempting to isolate southern Iran from the rest of the country.
1: In a U.S. brokered effort aimed at circumventing the Strait of Hormuz, Iraq and its neighbor Syria last week agreed to cooperate on reconstructing the Kirkuk-Banias oil pipeline to transport Iraqi oil to Syria's Mediterranean coast for European and U.S.-bound shipping. The deal was formalized during the U.S.-Iraq Business Council meeting in Washington. U.S. Energy Secretary Chris Wright emphasized the project's strategic significance as the initiative aims to mitigate Iranian influence over global energy flow. A consortium of U.S. company Chevron and the Syrian Qatari Al-Hayat brothers has been tasked with the reconstruction of the pipeline that was completed in 1990.

0: 1952, but was shut down in the 1980s due to political realignments and was extensively damaged by the 2003 U.S. invasion in the region. The repairs and parts replacement will require U.S. and regional partners' investment and is expected to take 2 to 3 years. The U.S. State Department called the pipeline a, quote, critical energy corridor linking Iraqi oil production to Mediterranean export markets and beyond, unquote. And those are our headlines for today. Now here's Gil with our first longer story.
1: The Trump administration has announced new measures to limit the length of stay in the United States for foreign students and journalists, according to an administrative document made public last Thursday. Under the new rule, scheduled to take effect within 2 months, foreign nationals holding student visas will not be allowed to stay in the United States for more than 4 years. Foreign journalists will be limited to 240 days, or approximately 8 months, though they will be able to apply for renewals of the same duration. Currently, the U.S. grants visas for the duration of a student's program and up to 5 years for a journalist. This proposed Department of Homeland Security rule is to take effect 60 days after its publication in the Federal Register, which took place on Friday, July 17th, and will affect journalists accredited to hundreds of foreign media outlets in the United States. It was proposed by the government last year, which initiated a consultation process. Some 100 international media outlets and press organizations have stated in an open letter that this would, quote, diminish the quantity and quality of coverage, unquote, of American news. Expressing its objections to the proposed rule, the group Reporters Without Borders noted that it risks, quote, depriving international journalists of the opportunity to cover the news from the United States and makes it extremely difficult, if not impossible, for international media to operate within the U.S., unquote. The organization said that it restricts press freedom and is a direct violation of freedom of expression and of the press and calls on Congress to take action. The Committee to Protect Journalists said in a statement that the proposed rule, quote, is the behavior of a democracy in decline, not a country at the forefront of international press freedom, unquote. Justifying its decision, the Department of Homeland Security cited a significant increase in recent years in the number of students and journalists benefiting from these visas and that it, quote, poses a challenge to the department's ability to monitor and control these non-immigrants during their stay in the United States, unquote. Chinese journalists will be subject to a particularly restrictive framework with visas limited to 90 days. A spokesperson for the Chinese Foreign Ministry said, quote, China firmly opposes the discriminatory actions of the United States against specific countries, unquote, and demanded that the U.S. immediately rescind its discriminatory policies.
0: In Pakistan-occupied Kashmir, 7 civilian protesters and 2 security officers were killed in clashes between the Jammu-Kashmir Joint Awami Action Committee, commonly known as JAAC, and police officials on Tuesday. This came one day before JAAC were set to begin a planned march to the regional capital, Muzaffarabad. That march, which local police predicted could draw between 3,000 and 4,000 protesters, as well as 4,000 paramilitants, is now postponed. There were 2 clashes on Tuesday, one as federal security personnel raided a house over an alleged weapons stash, and another as protesters blocked a security convoy's path through a local road. Officers claim protesters fired at them in both instances, and the police returned fire in, quote-unquote, self-defense. This latest bout of violence now brings the death toll to at least 31 since the JAAC launched sustained peaceful protests, including sit-ins, road blockades, and strikes in early June. Since then, the JAAC claims that protesters continually face state-inflicted injuries, curfews, and economic hardships. The JAAC, which is made up of activists and trade organizers, initially began protesting rising food prices and utility tariffs in occupied Kashmir. However, the conflict currently centers on the 12 Kashmiri legislative seats reserved for refugees who migrated to Pakistan after the 1947 partition. In keeping with a long struggle for Kashmiri independence from both Pakistan and India, the JAAC argues that this arrangement allows Pakistani forces to exert undue influence over Kashmiri politics. Occupied Kashmir's Supreme Court, however, affirmed the seat distribution last month. The legislature's elections are slated for July 27th. In response to recent clashes, Pakistani Defense Minister Khawaja Asif gave a speech in Muzaffarabad that praised Pakistan's armed forces and described the relationship between Pakistan and occupied Kashmir as rooted in sacrifice. The JAAC has also been designated by Pakistan as a domestic terrorist organization. Indian Minister of External Affairs spokesperson Randhir Jaiswal released an official statement on Wednesday claiming the deaths to be a, quote, direct consequence of Pakistan's decades-long systemic exploitation, unquote, of Kashmir, which has been cut in half and with both halves violently occupied by both Pakistan and India since the 1947 partition.
1: In June, a United States Supreme Court decision allowed the Temporary Protected Status, or TPS, program for Haitians to come to an end as of June 24th, putting about 350,000 Haitians at risk of deportation. But in a surprise move, and as Haitians scrambled to figure out what to do, U.S. Immigration and Customs Enforcement, or ICE, deported more than 100 Haitians to Haiti last Thursday. The Miami Herald reported that the plane carrying the deportees arrived on the same day the United Nations confirmed that a deadly gang rampage in the hills above Port-au-Prince had left at least 61 people dead, including 14 children. According to the UN, about 70% of Port-au-Prince is controlled by gangs. Gangs control much of the country and are responsible for increasing incidents of kidnapping, rape, extortion, assassination, and other crimes. More than 1.5 million Haitians live in displacement camps in difficult conditions, and over 5 million Haitians, more than half of the population, face food insecurity. Shockingly, the U.S. State Department announced last week if an American travels to Haiti, they should leave DNA samples and dental records with a loved one in case they die or are kidnapped while there. An immigration attorney said, quote, "The idea of leaving DNA samples and dental records demonstrates how outrageous it is that the Trump administration would consider sending people back to Haiti." But ICE announced last week that they hope to send at least two deportation flights a week after July 24th. The U.S. government's goal is to deport at least 250 Haitians a week, even if they have spent the majority of their lives in the U.S. Katia Bonte, the coordinator of a Haitian nonprofit that protects the rights of migrants, refugees, and deportees, told the Miami Herald that, quote, "Haiti is truly not prepared to receive these people," unquote. Her organization is already struggling to help about 20,000 Haitians a month who are being deported from the Dominican Republic. The influx of deportees into a country where people are already struggling to find shelter will lead to overcrowding, which, according to a Haitian government official, is, quote, "a public health disaster waiting to happen." Enomi Germain, an economist who studies development and public policy, said, quote, "Those returning from the United States would arrive in conditions of poverty without realistic employment prospects. That would amount to exporting poverty into Haiti and feeding crises that already exist."
0: The new U.S.-appointed and inexperienced Iraqi minister, Ali El-Zaidi, was in the White House last week for a visit that solidified dozens of agreements and partnerships with American companies, mostly in the oil sector. The Iraqi media reported, quote, a total of 48 agreements, memoranda of understanding, cooperation agreements, and partnerships declarations signed between public and private sector entities in Iraq and the United States, unquote. Trump told reporters gathered in the room, quote, I've watched what was happening in Iraq with the elections, and I put a very strong endorsement out because I was very unhappy with the man that was supposed to win the election. And this great gentleman, I think he's going to end up being a great leader. He's been a great fan of America, unquote. For the Trump administration, the purpose of the meeting was to set a course for Iraq to break from Iranian influence and force the Iran-backed factions in Iraq, operating under the Popular Mobilization Forces in Iraq, to relinquish the armed struggle against the U.S. presence in Iraq. Prime Minister Zaidi told reporters that by September 30th, quote, whoever surrenders his weapons, we will cooperate with them, unquote. He added, quote, factions are a need, not a profession, unquote. Since the U.S. invasion of Iraq in 2003 and the subsequent toppling of Saddam Hussein, the U.S. has opposed Iranian influence in Iraq. Last April, as Trump's Israeli-led war on Iraq over the Strait of Hormuz dragged on, the U.S. suspended security agreements just before Zaidi's appointment. Zaidi's selection as leader reversed that suspension. The closure of the Strait of Hormuz plunged Iraq's economy into a crisis that set it back tens of billions of dollars. Iraq's oil revenues, approximately 90% of the state budget, end up in the Federal Reserve Bank of New York. Iraq requires U.S. approval for cash to be delivered to the country. Zaidi, who is a former banker, understands the importance of convincing U.S. investors that Iraq is a stable country for investment.
1: The Israeli army continued its attacks on various areas in southern Lebanon, carrying out airstrikes, destroying fruit trees, and killing and injuring civilians. The official Lebanese National News Agency reported that the Israeli army's claims of targeting a Hezbollah drone operator's cell in southern Lebanon is unfounded. Since March 2nd, the Israeli aggression against the country has resulted in 4,328 deaths and 12,227 wounded. Israel continues its attacks on Lebanon despite having signed a framework agreement on June 26, which stipulates a phased Israeli withdrawal from Lebanese territory. Israel occupies areas in southern Lebanon, some of them for decades, and others that it seized during the 2013-2014 war and in the offensive that began last March. Israeli Prime Minister Benjamin Netanyahu said today in a televised interview that Christian towns had requested to be annexed by Israel, claiming that Israel protects their residents from Hezbollah extremists who want to kill them. But predominantly Christian towns in southern Lebanon have reaffirmed their commitment to the Lebanese state and refute the Israeli claims that these towns had requested annexation to Israel. In these towns near the border with Israel, many residents have chosen to remain in their homes despite the ongoing Israeli aggression against Lebanon and the resulting humanitarian and security challenges. Since 2024, Netanyahu has been wanted by the International Criminal Court to appear before it on charges of war crimes and crimes against humanity committed against the Palestinians during the 2023 war on the Gaza Strip. Last week, the Lebanese government revealed that direct material damage from the Israeli war ranges between $3 and $4 billion, not including economic losses and indirect damage. Israel currently occupies Lebanese territory, Palestinian land, and parts of Syria, and refuses to withdraw from them to allow the establishment of an independent Palestinian state, as stipulated in relevant UN resolutions. Lebanese President Joseph Aoun will make his first trip to the White House this week to present a plan to disarm Hezbollah and secure Israel's withdrawal from Lebanon.
0: And that's a wrap of the news from around the world for Sunday, July 19th, 2026. I'm Lee Rowe.
2: I'm Fiona Hatch.
1: And I'm Gil Halstead.
0: And the sources we used to prepare today's stories were Al Jazeera, the American Immigration Council, Anadolu, Asia News International, the Associated Press, CNN, Channel News in Asia, Colombia Reports, El País, International Refugee Assistance Program, The Jerusalem Post, The Miami Herald, Middle East Eye, Middle East Monitor, NBC Miami, Radio Free Asia, Reuters, the Supreme Court of the United States, Telesur, The Guardian, The Nation, TRT, and the World Trade Organization. And now we'll just have a few minutes of music, and we'll be talking to our guest, Chris Jimison.

0: Welcome to the July 19th edition of the Worldview Feature. I'm Gil Halstead, and I'm your host. And today we're going to talk about a problem and a solution that you, the listener, can take part in providing a solution to a problem. And our guest will be able to is going to help us talk about that. And so I'm just going to, using the website of this wonderful organization that my guest is the director of, I'm going to launch the program this way. So throughout East and West Africa, there are more than 418 million people living in rural areas who do not have access to clean water. That's cited by a report from UNICEF from 2024. Women and children often travel many miles each day to look for alternative sources. And that means that kids, and adults as well, kids need to take time out of school to make sure their family has water. And joining me to talk about the solution that his organization is working on a regular basis and has for many years, is Chris Jimison, who is the founder and director of Strides for Africa. He's been a guest on the show before, right around this time, because this is the time of year that there is a fundraiser to fund the programs that Strides for Africa is involved in promoting with its partners. So, Chris, thanks so much for joining us.
1: Yeah, thanks, Gil, for having me again. Pleasure to be here.
0: So the solution that you are work on, I guess, a round-the-clock basis, right, in terms of raising funds to address this issue of the lack of access to clean water, and you do it in ways that focus on just specific areas, right? I mean, you obviously can't solve the entire continental problem.
1: No.
0: The continental need there. So talk a little bit about places that you have done the work, and I guess particularly this year that where you're focused on getting some projects going or maintaining ones already existing.
1: Yeah, we've had quite a lot of projects in the last year that we've been working on, both in rural East Africa and West Africa. I would say, we really focused in this past year on a project in Ethiopia. My son is from Ethiopia. That was the original inspiration behind Strides for Africa. When we saw the challenges, at that time, back in 2009 when we adopted him, and this year was our trip back. So we took our son back, and he saw some of the work that we're doing for the first time. And I think it was really a eye-opening moment for him. He's going to be a senior at Madison West High School this coming year, and he's inspired and wants to go out and make a difference himself this coming school year for him.
0: And the goal this year is to raise $40,000 to support clean water sanitation projects. Am I reading that correctly?
1: Yes. From
0: that, including this project in Ethiopia. Is that right?
1: Yeah. So we did the Ethiopia project. We just finished that project.
0: Just finished that one.
1: The upcoming work, I think we're going to shift some of our focus back to West Africa. I think we do already have some funds to raise for another well with Project 1808 and Dr. Alhaji Nanjai's organization, Project 1808, in northern Sierra Leone, up in the Kabbalah region. So we are planning to do one to two projects up in that area. We've been working with the Downtown Madison Rotary and very appreciative of their funding efforts and other matching partners to that. Including the Stoughton Rotary Club, and doing projects in northern Liberia, up in the Nimba County region. And then, only were able to do a few projects up in northern Liberia. We have some really excellent implementation partners there. And so we're going to try to do probably five or six water well projects up in northern Liberia and Nimba County this year.
0: I see listed also Malawi and Tanzania.
1: Yes. Yeah. So we've been working with another, in a lot of our partnerships come from people that we've met in the community, whether it's at Africa Fest or people have just reached out and said, hey, I have a good connection. We're doing some good work here. Would you like to partner up and do some projects with us? And we're now working with Tanzania Development Support to do projects in Tanzania. And that's been, we just completed our first project in the last year. And we're getting excited to try to do another project with them this year. And then we met somebody that graduated out of the Global Students Program
2: That's what I wanted to do. Yeah, let's talk a little bit about the Global Students Program. Go ahead.
1: Yeah, it was actually the Global Health Program. That she graduated from UW-Madison and had a connection to Malawi. And so we funded our first project there. We're just getting that one started right now, but we're going to try to fund another well there. But, you know, we also have our Global Students Program that works actively with local high schools as well.
2: Right. That's and the website, Strides for Africa website, lays out all of this. And I have to say, I found it a really wonderful website. Have you updated it since the last time that we've been there? Is it just
1: well, obviously we're the information? Well, we're trying to update it a little bit. No, but I mean, there's so much information to share.
2: Right, but the appearance and the way you can move through it and learn stuff.
1: Yeah, in the last few years, we have updated it. You know, we had some.
2: I highly recommend it to listeners to check it out. If you really want to see what this organization is doing and how they're doing it. Rather than just listen, I mean, in addition to us talking about it, I would check out the website. What is the website again?
1: Stridesforafrica.org.
2: That's it. Okay.
1: Yeah.
2: Because this model is, you've been describing how it works. You started back in 2009, but creating this, being able to create a network of organizations that are, you mentioned the Rotary and other donating organizations, but also people who go over there on the ground, like this student who's just graduating and going back to work in her home country. How did you come up with this model? Did it just organically once you came back from Ethiopia?
1: It's been pretty organic. You know, the first wells that we did in Ethiopia, we reached out to a number of organizations, and we were really, I have a background as a geological engineer and geologist myself. So, I know a little bit about, putting water wells in myself, but, know that I don't have the capacity to go and oversee these projects happening. So, but we can provide enough input and ask the right questions and find the right partners, where we can build trust up with them. And, quite frankly, I'd rather have it that way. Where people in their own countries, they're taking the lead. They know, this is the community that has the greatest need right now. And this is the best way to handle clean water access in this region. We need a little bit of input, on some, maybe some, strategies and whatnot, and, some financial support. But, they're the ones leading these efforts, not us coming in from the U.S. and dictating, this is where your well needs to go. We're really letting them kind of take the lead and kind of set up the water community, the community water group. So we set up a water committee, with every project. And that's really important for the long-term maintenance and sustainability of the wells. And so, and all these organizations are better positioned to do that in countries. But what it does is, we're not limited to a certain region. We certainly focus in some regions where we have some great partners. But, we try to accommodate people that come forward with a connection, because, I believe everybody has, I believe it's a right to have access to clean water. It's not a privilege.
2: Right. And so it makes sense that the way it has organically developed over these years since 2009, your expertise in being a geologist that understands how to drill wells and about water, but then also it would seem to me being in this community is really important too. I mean, the connections you've been able to make through the university, through the Global Students Program, for example, through the high schools seem to play a really key role in this.
1: Yeah, there's a lot of people, that we've had these people reach out and we take these connections seriously. There's obviously we have to kind of pick certain ones that we can't
2: work
1: be helpful to every problem or every situation. But it always helps to kind of build a relationship. Like I know this person over there, or I went to we had somebody come to Africa Fest in 2021. And he was originally from Rwanda, and he came forward and he's like, I've got two connections in Rwanda that I'd like you to meet. And, one of them was a classmate that was running a school. And so we've done a water project at this, this guy's school, and we've continued to do sustainable food projects through our partner organization down in Milwaukee. But then I just met the, you know, just a couple weeks ago, I was in Rwanda and met the founder and executive director of an organization called Water Access Rwanda. And, you know, she was an incredible woman, a real powerhouse in Rwanda. Like, she is the one that's going to solve clean water access in Rwanda for the people that don't have it. And, you know, I'm just really excited that I got connected to her and been working with her. So we've done a handful of projects with Water Access Rwanda over the last 4 or 5 years as well.
2: But that was that a serendipitous meeting, or you went specifically to meet with her?
1: Well, you know, we had met through this connection that this guy that had come to Africa Fest.
2: Okay, so Africa Fest, right.
1: He was the connection.
2: Right.
1: And then, you know, we had been working with her for, you know, like from 2021, but my first time to meet her was just a couple of weeks ago. And, you know, it was a, you know, very inspiring meeting for myself to meet these people. You know, you talk to them in maybe some virtual meetings, you know, over the years, but first chance to meet her in person and really kind of hear a little bit deeper on the breadth of what she's trying to accomplish in Rwanda was pretty inspiring to me.
2: Well, the reference to Africa Fest as being the source of a lot of these connections is, let's talk about what's happening this year. And it happens every year. This year it's going to be even bigger, but that's where connections like that have happened. What is happening this year? So we've got it coming up on the
1: 15th. So it's coming up August 15th and 16th this year. So Strides for Africa kicks off or commences Africa Fest each year. So we've done that since 2010. And so Strides for Africa kicks off at 10 a.m. on Saturday, August 15th. And then Africa Fest really gets going at about noon on August 15th. And then this year, they're going to roll into a second day for the first time. And so it's been kind of a request of some of the sponsors. It's been a request of the patrons, you know, musicians, the vendors, you know, kind of a lot of people have given a lot of feedback that we would really love to see this be a couple days. And, you know, I imagine even for patrons that, you know, maybe aren't, you know, living in Madison, it may be more worthwhile for them to come from somewhere like Minneapolis or Milwaukee or Chicago. And
2: so they're going to come for 2 days.
1: Yeah. So we think that, you know, there will be, you know, maybe a little bit more influx from people coming out of town to kind of take in this great cultural festival that Madison puts on.
2: And so if you want to get involved in the kickoff for this, the actual Strides for Africa 5K run walk, talk a little bit about how that actually functions and how, if you want to take part, hopefully the weather in terms of the air quality will be better a month from now when this takes place, so that the actual run can go on. Yeah.
1: Right. If you're running and you have to do some heavy breathing, we want the air quality to be a little bit better than it is right now.
2: So how do you sign up and get involved?
1: So again, we can kind of go back through the website, stridesforafrica.org, or you could just do a search for Strides for Africa Run Walk. You should be able to find the event on August 15th, and we'd, you know, welcome people to sign up and participate. So there is a run portion. There's also a walk portion. There's a shorter walk portion. So if you don't want to go a full 5 kilometers or 3.1 miles, we can go a mile and a half. And then we have a kids race that's about a quarter mile as well. But one of the cooler events that we have is what we call our team relay event. And that's grown in popularity quite a bit the last couple of years, particularly in the CrossFit community has been really into it. And so they've been coming out, and, you know, essentially what the event is you take a jerry can, which is a common way of gathering water over in Africa. So we have these jerry cans that are 5 gallons in size, and people walk or run with an empty one down to the Yahara River, and then they fill it up, and then they walk it back to the park. So they can fill it up however much as they want. Some people fill it up halfway. That'd be about 25 pounds. If you fill it up all the way, you're closing in on 50 pounds, and you can have partners for it, and they switch off bringing the water back to the park. And what I've seen is actually been really inspired in the last couple of years is to see like how much these CrossFitters, you know, people that are in really good shape, that, you know, are eating nutritiously all the time, they come back and they're just
2: dripping,
1: you know, soaked, they're dripping wet from taking it 3/4 of a mile. And then I think of the people the women, the children, you know, that, you know, are probably malnourished, you know, going over more intense terrain than flat downtown Madison, you know, and trying to, you know, bring this water back to their families, and not just going 3/4 of a mile, sometimes going 2-3 miles with this water. You know, it really is, you know, speaks to how challenging this water gathering process can be, and why we're doing the work that we're doing over in rural Africa.
2: Right. And so does let's talk a little bit more about the projects there when you say you're putting in a well,
1: mm-hmm.
2: That should make that whole process you're just talking about, having to carry water from a long distance. Are the wells that and pumps that you're putting in there still would require people to still carry, or is it we're not connecting all the houses up in villages to actually having a tap outside, right? You're
1: not just getting necessarily. Sometimes, you know, that is happening, but on most of our projects, we're more so establishing a water point, a point source. So we're trying to put it in a central location.
2: Right.
1: You know, and oftentimes we put it at schools or clinics, and then so they're getting the clean water access at those key critical points where lots of people are coming.
2: So water can be used right there, but still getting it to households still involves some of this carrying that you're talking about, but less.
1: Less carrying, like ideally, like if we get enough in there, you know, but like there is still that, but you know, there are projects that we look at and work at, you know, work with, like, you know, UW-Madison's Engineers Without Borders program.
2: Oh, really?
1: And, you know, so we're looking for opportunities there to potentially do some of these projects. Like, I still think it's important to have a spark and an idea that people are seeing that, you know, this is the way it could be, where it could be water access at every home. You know, just the nature of how the homes and the farms, you know, when you get into some of these rural parts are spread out, like, it's just, you know, there's a reason that it's not there, because it's not super financially feasible, you know, for that to happen. You know, some people will have like an old well that may have been, you know, dug on their property, but it, you know, it's likely, you know, not functional, you know, or they just use it for some, you know, agricultural or irrigation purposes on site, but not actively being used for their, you know, clean water source at their home. But yeah, across, you know, different regions, you know, there's different projects, and it makes sense, and it's most cost effective to do different projects in different regions. So in West Africa and Liberia and Sierra Leone, we're doing more hand dug wells, and we have, you know, and our partners there, they swear that's always the way to do it most cost effectively, but also more importantly, like most sustainably. And they have, you know, their practices for going about doing this. You know, I ask questions about, you know, drilling wells in these regions, but, you know, it's the amount of water that's coming out, the amount of silt that can run into these wells, you know, like a lot of, you know, they have, you know, in some of these communities they get, you know, they have older wells that have silted in, and, you know, if we build the wells the right way and go to the right depth at the right time of the year, you know, they swear by these wells. And I've gone back and visited some of the wells that we've put in like 10, 11 years ago now. And seen, you know, that in action, that these wells are still serving these communities.
2: So that most of them are hand dug, I guess I hadn't really.
1: Yeah, a lot of them in West Africa are. We do more boring holes where we have to go deeper, like when we have to go over 100 meters.
2: And you do have to drill, but a lot of them are actually hand
1: dug in West Africa. And then, you know, there's also the projects I was talking about in Rwanda. Those are a different type of project. So it's rainwater collection. So they have, you know, roofs, and then they'll have gutter systems, and then those go to tanks. And then there's, filtration and UV treatment of the water that happens off of those tanks, you know, from those types of systems at schools.
2: Right. So, yeah. I've heard about those kinds of water, accessibility to water projects actually in Australia. I've heard that's a lot of it is done from gathering rainwater, right?
1: Yeah. And that's, you know, like, you know, even that, you know, is changing, and, you know, a little bit with the climate change that's happening. So, you know, we're seeing certain effects that are happening here, but, you know, in Africa, what that's meaning is, you know, maybe sometimes the wet season starts earlier, you know, and they're having the same types of things that we do, you know, more intense rains when they do come, or maybe the dry season is lasting longer. And so, you know, so many of these people are farmers and dependent on the, you know, the rainwater that, you know, when it's not coming at the same time, it's really, you know, kind of, you know, changing the perspective, you know, of these farmers and these people. And, you know, in some cases it's, you know, causes, you know, great, it could cause great famine if, right, you know, a drought extends long enough. And I think, you know, nearby in South Sudan, you know, some of that is happening right now.
2: And so let's talk a little bit about the how the fundraising part of this works. I think most people know how walk runs do work. Yeah. But so if in order to help Strides for Africa actually raise money, yeah, that like the team you're talking about or the people who enter as individuals to either, yeah, walk or run, are they for the most part gathering money from their supporters? And then
1: they're more so... They're just registration.
2: Really, just the registration.
1: Yeah, and then I mean, some people, you know, they can't make it, so they make a donation, and some people make donations through, you know, the website is another, you know, opportunity to support it. But then, you know, we'll have like the Global Students Program. So, you know, for instance, like, you know, Middleton High School has done this four times where they said, you know, this is a year that we want to raise funds for a well. So this has been over the like since 2017. They've done it four times where they've come forward and said, this is a year where we want to raise funds for a well. And then they will raise, you know, roughly the $4,000. And, you know, they have, you know, successfully fundraised for four wells. So, you know, that's pretty neat. McFarland High School has done it. Madison West, I think, with my son, is going to be trying to do it just this year. But we've had a number of local schools that have taken on, you know, this challenge and been inspired by, you know, wanting to help out students, you know, their peers on the other side of the world, and make a difference at a school or a community.
2: That kind of connection, when that happens, is there some direct contact and connection through, I don't know, maybe even through internet and online contact between the fundraising going on in the schools and the receiving community?
1: Yeah, so, you know, early on in the early years, we would use like, you know, people would just like write letters.
2: Write letters.
1: They would be pen pals.
2: In 2000.
1: And then we would take photos of those letters, and those would be, you know, shared with the students at the other school, and then they would, you know, respond. You know, we still haven't been able to pull off, you know, even though we could, you know, there are still language barriers and internet, you know, connectivity barriers, but it is getting better, like with apps like WhatsApp.
2: Right.
1: You know, I think, and that's very commonly used over in Africa, you know, we've been having some good meetings with, you know, kind of our implementation party partners, and then also a Rotary over in, you know, so we've had the Madison Rotary, Strides for Africa, our implementation party, and then this Northern Liberia Rotary Club, all on the phone at the same time through WhatsApp. And so, you know, I'm getting pretty encouraged that we could maybe pull this off at some point.
2: Yeah.
1: So I think we're striving for that. But like that's the ultimate when, you know, you can actually make a connection of some sort with the students here and the students over there.
2: Receiving, right. Well, thanks for making the connection with us, Chris Jimison from Strides for Africa, and talking about this project, and encourage listeners to go to the website and seriously consider getting involved in the project by taking part in the walk run on August 15th and 16th. It's going to be at McPike Park. I don't think that we said that, right?
1: Yeah, McPike Park, downtown Madison. So, Strides for Africa will be on the 15th, but then 15th and 16th will be Africa Fest. So, please come out and, you know, be a patron at Africa Fest because it's a great time.
2: Right. I didn't get to go last year, but do you have the information on the musical lineup?
1: So the musical lineup is still coming out, so that'll be publicized in the coming weeks. But I think we're going to try to get it out a little bit earlier this year so people can kind of see that. I think that's always, you know, something that's a little bit up in the air, but I think with having a little bit more time going into Sunday, that'll be a little bit easier to kind of put that together this year.
3: Yeah, and it looks like a great, what is it, African textiles of Africa?
1: The fabric of Africa.
3: The fabric of Africa.
1: Yeah, that's the theme this year. So you may see some of the flyers around town, but For anybody that hasn't been to Africa, the colors of Africa, especially the women wear, they're so colorful, everything that they wear. And if you go to Africa Fest, you'll see the African women.
3: Even when their theme is not Fabric of Africa, it is wowzer.
1: Yeah, it's incredible, like what the people wear, and there'll be opportunities with all the craft vendors and the food vendors. You know, I think we have a lot
3: really
1: of great
3: things
1: food.
3: That new experiences, but all of them delicious and wonderful in their own way.
1: Yeah, absolutely.
3: Okay. Well, thank you, Chris. Thanks so much for
1: thank
3: coming
1: you so
3: in.
1: Much, guys, for having me.
3: And he told us about the water projects and the fun runs and fundraising at McPike Park on August 15th for Strides for Africa and Africa Fest. On the 15th and 16th, and we'll be sure to put more information on the WORT website along with Chris's interview, but you can find the information about Strides for Africa at stridesforafrica.org. And we have to thank also our other WORT Worldview Collective members, Leila Ahmed, Sabia Tie, Betty Fox, Oliver Gerhors, Gil Halstead, Fiona Hatch, and Amitabh Paul, as well as Chuck Benish, our sit-in engineer today, for bringing international news to WORT listeners. And we thank you, our listeners, and invite you to join us again next week for a new edition of Worldview on your community-supported radio station, WORT 89.9 FM, Madison, and WORTFM.org, or on the app. And now, stay tuned for Salamat.

0: ويسري الحمار ما بيوقع بالجورة مرتين.
1: Translation: A donkey does not fall into the same hole twice.
0: That's right. You know, the donkey, not known for intelligence. Even the donkey, who is not known for intelligence, will not repeat the same mistake. As they say, you fool me once, you fool me again. What, twice? Yeah, Mr. Bush once said, ex-President Bush, you fool me once, you shame on you, fool me twice, shame on you again, fool me three times. What's going on here? How many foolings are we gonna have? Particularly if the mistake was a painful one. Rowan?
1: Thank you, Sabi, for that explanation. Ladies and gentlemen, you are listening to another episode of Salamat, your weekly tour of Arab and Arab-American news, culture, issues, art, music, food, proverbs, and, you know, whatever other shenanigans we get up to during our allotted time here on WORT 89.9 FM. So my normal co-host, Sabi, was kind enough to pre-record the proverb and the explanation for me, but he's escaped, at least temporarily. We'll be getting him back in the studio. It's going to be a couple of weeks. But thank you for joining us on this Sunday, the 19th of July, 2026, a.k.a. the fifth day of Safar in the year 1448 after Hijra in the Islamic calendar. It's kind of a smoky day, sort of sunny, also sort of smoky, which unfortunately led to the cancellation of the ride part of the big ride for Palestine that we've been talking about for quite a few weeks here. So there was a small gathering at Olin Park for riders to pick up t-shirts and water bottles and such. So if you were signed up for the ride, hopefully you made it down for that. If you were signed up for the ride and you didn't make it because of the cancellation, they did draw for the door prizes. And if you were on the list of registered riders and you didn't come down but you won something, your prize will be available if you make arrangements to pick up your t-shirt. So although it's unfortunate that the ride was canceled, the ride still actually raised collectively over $13,000 for Middle East Children's Alliance, which is pretty amazing. The donation link on the ride page is actually going to be remaining active for a full month, so you can continue to share it with friends, encourage them to donate in support of Gaza. And, you know, that's $13,000 on the way to a goal of, I think the goal was $15,000. So hopefully we can, you know, see that endeavor reach or exceed last year's showing for the fundraiser. It is, you know, again, one of Middle East Children's Alliance's largest fundraisers for the year. So we would like to see that trend continue. In terms of other upcoming community calendar events, there's a couple things coming up. August 6th at Tenney Park, the annual Lanterns for Peace. That is taking place at the Wall Family Pavilion, 402 North Thornton Avenue in Madison from 6:30 to 8:30 p.m. on August 6th. That is sponsored by or hosted by Physicians for Social Responsibility Wisconsin. The annual Lanterns for Peace event commemorates the 81st anniversary of the Hiroshima and Nagasaki bombings. It's a family-friendly gathering inviting the community to reflect, create, and commit to a future free from the threat of nuclear weapons. There will be some live music. String band, singing by the Raging Grannies, and Japanese taiko drumming group. And you can decorate lanterns and put them out to float at dusk. A little further out on the community calendar, August 14th, this is taking place at Midvale Community Lutheran Church, 4329 Tokay Boulevard, at 7 p.m. on August 14th. And the event is a Palestine Film Night and Discussion with Bright Stars of Bethlehem. They'll be showing two powerful short films that offer deeply personal perspectives on life in Palestine. Created by students, faculty, and graduates of Dar al-Kalima University in Bethlehem, these internationally acclaimed films highlight stories of resilience, creativity, and hope. And following the screenings, you can participate in a conversation and a Q&A session with Bright Stars of Bethlehem Executive Director Tracy Ortman. She will be sharing more about the organization's mission and the organization's partnership with Dar al-Kalima University and how you can help to support this vital work. So the two films being shown, these actually sound fascinating. The first one is called Vibrations from Gaza. It's a Palestinian short documentary directed by Rahab Nazal, released in August of 2023. The film examines the impact of the Israeli siege and frequent military attacks on deaf children in the Gaza Strip, who are experiencing the violence through vibrations in the air and trembling in the ground rather than waves of sound. The second film is called Ambience, and this was a short film originally released in 2019, and it tells the story of two young Palestinians trying to record a demo for a music competition, and in the story, winning the competition would secure them funding to produce their first EP, but the crux of the film is that throughout it, they're struggling to find a quiet space to actually do their recording. So it's constantly being disrupted by chaos in the Daisha refugee camp, which is a refugee camp near Bethlehem. So there's always neighbors chatting, lovers trysts, kids playing, and military fire during nighttime raids. So that film is actually an award-winning film, won the third prize at the Cannes Film Festival in the Cine Foundation category, and Cinema of Tomorrow Award at the Cairo International Film Festival. So again, you'll have a chance to see both of those films August 14th at Midvale Community Lutheran Church, 4329 Tokay Boulevard in Madison at 7 p.m. And so this isn't really technically a community calendar thing, but next week, I'm going to be, hopefully, featuring my friend Mason Zanto of the Thuraya Ensemble. If you're not familiar with him, you may have seen him play at Palestinian Olive Harvest events in years past. Mason is, he plays a whole bunch of different instruments, primarily oud and bouzouk. But he also plays drum and several other stringed instruments. So he's going to be coming into the studio and showing off a couple of instruments. And also, hopefully, you know, we'll be getting into a discussion of some classical Arabic music, which is not, you know, most of the music that I feature on the show is modern Arabic music. And every once in a while, we play a little bit of classical music. But if you're not familiar with it, you know, the scale system and the time signatures, rhythmic structures, and the rules are all pretty different from what people are used to in the context of, you know, Western or Western classical music. Anyway, so hopefully you will all tune in next week and you can hear Mason present I don't know if he's going to be improvising or if we'll just do a little bit of here's what these instruments sound like, but I'm actually really looking

echoed comments that he's made to the publication when he was running for mayor. Mamdani says, I believe that Prime Minister Netanyahu belongs in The Hague, referring to the Dutch city that is home for the International Criminal Court, which issued an arrest warrant for Netanyahu in November of 2024 over alleged war crimes in Gaza. Mamdani says he's a war criminal who has been charged by the International Criminal Court, and what you will find is that is an opinion that is held by many purely because of what his actions have wrought over these past many years. Mamdani said it was unclear to him whether he has the legal authority to order the New York Police Department, which he oversees, to detain a foreign leader like Netanyahu, but he said he was in active conversation with the city's law department about the matter. Whatever the law allows me to do in New York City, that's what we will do, he said, but we won't be writing our own laws to that end. The warrant, which the ICC issued for the arrest of Netanyahu and other Israeli leaders, accused them of war crimes and crimes against humanity in Gaza, including starvation as a method of warfare and murder, persecution, and other inhumane acts. During his mayoral campaign, Mamdani characterized Israel's military actions in Gaza as genocide and Netanyahu as a war criminal, telling the New York Times last September that he would order the NYPD to arrest Netanyahu in the event he ever set foot there. He did also condemn the October 7, 2023 Hamas attacks on Israel as a horrific war crime. The Times report back then cited legal experts who judged that having Netanyahu arrested would be a practical impossibility for Mamdani and could bring him into direct conflict with the U.S. federal government. The U.S. is not a party to the ICC and does not recognize its authority. And in February of 2025, early in his presidency, Donald Trump ordered economic sanctions against the court, maintaining that it lacked jurisdiction over the U.S. or Israel. Trump's U.S. Secretary of State, Marco Rubio, then recently vowed to dismantle the court, accusing it of waging war against our country, not with bullets or missiles, but with the force of so-called international law. Netanyahu, who faces a tough re-election campaign in October, brushed off Mamdani's arrest threats in a recent radio appearance, saying he was not concerned. Lebanese President Joseph Aoun on Sunday met with U.S. Secretary of State Marco Rubio at the start of his official visit to Washington, according to the U.S. State Department. The meeting held at the State Department discussed the U.S.-Israel-Lebanon trilateral framework. Rubio affirmed Washington's commitment to the successful implementation of the trilateral framework and to supporting Lebanon's efforts to deliver peace, economic recovery, and a better future for the Lebanese people. Aoun arrived in Washington yesterday for the start of a four-day official visit, and he is scheduled to meet with U.S. President Donald Trump at the White House on Tuesday. The Lebanese president is also expected to hold meetings with members of the U.S. Senate and officials from the Trump administration, according to an earlier statement from the Lebanese presidency. The presidency said Aoun plans to discuss the situation in Lebanon, efforts to consolidate the ceasefire and restore security and stability, the Israeli army's withdrawal from occupied Lebanese areas, and extending state authority across the country. Israel continues its attacks on Lebanon despite the two sides signing a U.S.-sponsored framework on June 26th. The agreement provides for a phased Israeli withdrawal from Lebanese territory beginning with two pilot areas. Israel occupies areas of southern Lebanon, some of which it's actually held for decades, not just from the recent escalation. Others were seized during the 2023-24 war and the assault that began last March. Libya has joined China's payment system, reducing reliance on the U.S. dollar. The governor of the Central Bank of Libya, Naji Mohammed Issa, and the governor of the People's Bank of China, Pan Gongsheng, agreed on Saturday to connect Libyan commercial banks to China's payment and settlement system. This is according to a report from Anadolu. In a statement on its website, the Central Bank of Libya said Issa, who is visiting Beijing, met with the governor of the People's Bank of China on Friday. They reviewed the volume of trade between the two countries and discussed ways to strengthen it and increase its growth rate.

The importance of launching a new phase of genuine strategic partnership between the two central banks was discussed. It was agreed to connect Libyan commercial banks to China's cross-border interbank payment system, which will simplify financial transfers and make them easier to conduct. SIPS was launched by the People's Bank of China in 2015 to facilitate international transfers using the Chinese yuan instead of the U.S. dollar. So it serves as an infrastructure that enables banks to send and receive yuan-denominated payments directly, reducing reliance on the U.S. dollar by eliminating the need to process transactions through intermediary banks. U.S. President Donald Trump's Board of Peace has shrunk its Gaza recovery plan from rebuilding territory to a temporary camp of portable cabins under Palestinian administration, police, and a small international security force. The pilot scheme will be located in the so-called buffer zone along the ceasefire line near Rafah, or I guess maybe we should say where Rafah used to be, because there's pretty much nothing left there. But according to a Guardian investigation published last Thursday, its blueprint reflects little of what Trump's son-in-law, Jared Kushner, presented in his free market Gaza slideshow in January, which assured basic infrastructure within 100 days. No construction or preparatory work has begun for the scheme through the International Stabilization Force, a United Nations-mandated multinational peacekeeping force established by the 2025 Gaza Peace Plan. A logistical base for the ISF is nearly complete at the Kerem Shalom crossing between Israel and Gaza, and the force is expected to be trained in Egypt with troops from Morocco, Kosovo, and possibly Albania and Kazakhstan. It will take months to train them, and the legal framework for their presence remains under negotiation with the Israeli government. The pilot scheme was devised 2 weeks ago in Cyprus by members of the Board of Peace, the Trump administration, the Tony Blair Institute, and the National Committee for the Administration of Gaza. Israeli troops would, in theory, withdraw from the ceasefire line, and the camp would be overseen by the ISF and a specially trained Palestinian police force. Coffers for the pilot scheme are empty, or their status is unknown currently. A scarce amount of $17 billion pledged for Trump's 20-point peace plan for Gaza has materialized. The Board of Peace is attempting to access some of the $11 billion in Palestinian tax revenue and frozen bank assets seized and withheld by Israel, which has brought outrage from the Palestinian Authority. The Guardian reports that construction may be scant until the Israeli election on the 27th of October, which could oust Israeli Prime Minister Benjamin Netanyahu's far-right coalition government. Several Israeli officials have suggested that an intensification of the genocide in Gaza is inevitable, whether Netanyahu wins or loses at the polls, because Hamas has not disarmed, although Hamas has repeatedly stated it would be willing to lay down its weapons under certain conditions and took part in negotiations in Cairo over the weekend. A little bit closer to home, a U.S. federal judge this week ruled in favor of a prominent Palestinian-American academic and activist in a decision that deemed the search and seizure of his phones by customs officials to be illegal. Osama Abu Irshad, the executive director of American Muslims for Palestine, had his phones taken from him and searched at Washington Dulles International Airport on two occasions in 2024 upon return trips from the Middle East. Last Wednesday, the U.S. District Court for the Eastern District of Virginia determined that Abu Irshad was indeed entitled to his Fourth Amendment claim, because, quote, the evidence marshaled by defendants does not rise to the level of reasonable suspicion of ongoing criminal activity. The Fourth Amendment to the U.S. Constitution prohibits unreasonable searches and seizures and requires that warrants be issued by a judge based on probable cause. Not only is this a victory for Dr. Abu Irshad, but a victory for the pro-Palestine movement overall. For decades, allies who support Palestinian human rights have been systematically targeted by the U.S. government for daring to speak out against apartheid Israel, AMP said in a statement following the ruling.
The defendants in this case were the Customs and Border Protection, or CBP, officers under the Department of Homeland Security. They said they believed that there was reason to search Abu Ershad's devices owing to a public letter sent to him by Republican-led House Oversight Committee in May of 2024. And the committee accused American Muslims for Palestine of pro-Hamas propaganda and material support to terrorist organizations, and said it was opening an investigation into the group. The judge decided that the letter was not directed to CBP, the letter from Congress, and Congress is neither a law enforcement entity nor a tipster in the traditional sense in the Fourth Amendment analysis, as a matter of the constitutional separation of powers. CBP officers also pointed to a more than decade-old photo of Abu Ershad used on a website for the military wing of Hamas, the Al-Qassam Brigades. And Hamas is, of course, designated as a terrorist organization within U.S. borders. Going back to international news, and I don't know if we file this under stories of the absurd. Yeah, I'm really not sure what to make of this one. This story comes from the Middle East Eye. Israel is advancing a crocodile plan to stop Palestinian prisoners from escaping. The government... This is absurd. Okay. The Israeli government has stripped Nile crocodiles of their protected status, paving the way for a proposal to build a detention facility for Palestinians surrounded by the reptiles. This is reported in the Israeli media last Thursday. Environment Minister Idit Silman signed a decree last Wednesday reclassifying Nile crocodiles as a, quote, specially managed wild animal, end quote, a new legal category that allows the state to keep the animals for security purposes, according to the Israeli news site Ynet. In the decree, Silman said that Israel's security forces could now keep crocodiles under specific conditions. According to Ynet, the move went against the advice of the Environment Ministry's legal advisor and environmental groups. The decision follows months of pressure from National Security Minister Itamar Ben-Gvir, who last December proposed building a system, a prison system encircled by crocodiles, and I think we mentioned it on the program at that time. I don't know if they have a case of some sort of envy over alligator Alcatraz here in the United States. But Ben-Gvir, who oversees the Israel prison services, said that he was in fact inspired by Florida's controversial immigration detention center. Officials at the Israel Nature and Parks Authority had previously argued that crocodiles should only be kept for education and research. So, there's a little bit more to this story, but I don't know if this has crossed anybody else's mind listening to this story, but it seems fundamentally strange and wrong to me. And I don't have anything against Nile crocodiles. I quite appreciate them. But it seems strange and wrong to me that the occupation government seems to be more concerned about the well-being of their Nile crocodile population than they seem to be concerned with their indigenous Palestinian population. Environment Ministry's legal advisor, Netta Drori, also opposed the plan, saying it lacked a sufficient legal and professional basis. The IPS argued its staff could handle crocodiles because of their experience working with attack dogs. Huh. Okay. So the IPS does not appear to have expertise in raising dangerous wild animals such as crocodiles. This is in the words of Netta Drori of the Environment Ministry. She concluded that the legal requirements for the declaration had not been met. But despite that opinion, Silman approved the measure this week. Ben-Gvir, of course, celebrated the decision on Facebook last Thursday, posting an AI-generated image of himself holding a crocodile on a lead. I guess the text he included with that post said something about terrorists and terrorists trying to escape. So...
Wow. Since the genocide in Gaza began in October of 2023, of course, Ben-Gavir has overseen a sharp deterioration in conditions for Palestinians, I would say everywhere in Palestine, but within his purvey, specifically in the context of Israeli prisons, including torture, starvation, and degradation. Human rights organizations have accused Israel of widespread abuses and have described some detention facilities as torture camps. Silman's decision drew opposition from the Israel Nature and Parks Authority and environmental groups, which argued the move is unlawful and puts both the crocodiles and the public at risk. So it's not really clear from the phrasing here whether they're including Palestinians in the public or if they're really just more concerned about the crocodiles. Okay, well, we are getting down to the last few minutes of the program here, and as usual, we're going to move into our musical interlude as we close out the show. So this is a new track just released by Lebanese producer, vocalist, and nightlife pioneer Wassim Bou under his performing name Gharam Electric. So this track is called Al Sana D, captures one of the albums, this is from a new album, but this particular track captures rare moments of warmth and devotion, exploring the feeling of complete romantic surrender and the idea of love as a refuge from the outside world. Drawing from the emotional language of classic Arabic love poetry, this track trades grand declarations for something more immediate, a modern portrait of intimacy and emotional security. So I'm going to give this track a spin in just a second here. But I want to thank you all for joining me this week for another episode of Salamat, your weekly tour of Arab and Arab-American news, culture, issues, art, music. And, you know, we'll get back into the food when Sabi comes back in a couple of weeks. And again, I hope you will join me next week when we talk with Mason Zanto about some classical Arabic music and instrumentation. In the meantime, we will bid you farewell by saying, as always, in Arabic, Assalamu alaikum, in English, peace be upon you.

0: Hello and welcome to Pack and Dome Parade. This is your host Ezra.
1: And Peter.
0: And no one else.
1: And silence. Max is busy baking.
0: Well, and the audience.
1: Right. Max is baking banana bread for us all. Thank you, Max. Yay, banana bread. We have no songs about banana bread.
0: Not banana bread.
1: I fell into the trap. It is not banana bread because
0: it's called not banana bread.
1: It's called not banana bread, yes. Well, zucchini bread. Yeah. Yes, we have no zucchini. Welcome to the show. I hope you've had a good weekend and haven't had to be in the smoke too much. And if not, you limited your time out there outside.
0: Yeah.
1: We're busy making pesto, zucchini bread. What else? Zucchini mush. More zucchini related things. And so we thought we'd play you a song. Not about zucchini, but just to get your evening, continue the fun into the evening after you're baking your zucchini bread. What do we have for him, Ez?
0: Come Together by the Beatles.
1: All right. Okay. We'll be right back.

0: we're back. Yay. Yay, Beatles come together. Sounded like a good Sunday song.
1: Yeah.
0: Yeah. We're taking care of a cat, did you know?
1: Oh, yeah.
0: Yes. We're cat sitting. For a friend. And the cat's name is Strudel. Strudel, are you listening? We left the radio on for Strudel. And the timer may have run out before, but I think Strudel's owners are going to play it back for her later, the show. Yep. So this is we're going to play a song for Strudel.
1: Why Is My Kitty So Silly by David Landau.
0: David Landau. David Landau is going to be playing at the Sugar Maple Festival.
1: He is?
0: Yes. Huh. It's an interesting festival that if you haven't been to it, it's at Lake Farm Park. It'll be at the end of July. No, end of August. Huh. We'll get you the dates later. July 31st and August 1st. Anyway, that's where he's going to be if you want to see him. He's also plays around town. Great kids musician. So here is a song about cat that was silly.
2: Oh, why is my kitty so silly?

0: That was another one from David Landau.
1: Yeah.
0: Back Roads.
1: Yeah.
0: For all you road trippers out there.
1: Yeah.
0: This summer. Yeah.
1: Yeah. Yeah.
0: Why is my kitty so silly? These are all questions that we ask ourselves. Ezra, do you have any news for us?
2: Do I?
0: Oh, do you?
2: Do I? Do I?
0: Yes.
2: Oh, yeah. July 16th is Guinea Pig Appreciation Day.
0: Wait, we're late.
2: What?
0: We're 3 days late. How?
2: I don't know.
0: Well, how did people celebrate? By buying a guinea pig?
2: I don't know. Well, here's some facts.
0: Sure.
2: About guinea pigs. When a guinea pig is excited, it pops off the ground in little twisty jumps called popcorning. They make lots of different sounds, like purrs, chirps, grunts, and one that sounds like weak, weak, weak. Their name is a puzzler. They aren't from Guinea, and they aren't pigs. They're members of the Cavy family.
0: The what family?
2: I have no idea.
0: Cavy?
2: Yeah.
0: Oh. I thought you were going to say they're related to capybaras.
2: No.
0: Nice. Any video games coming out this year?
2: Maybe.
0: I mean, there are, but of note, isn't a Mario movie coming out, or did that already come out?
2: That already came out in the movie theaters.
0: Okay. Anything Star Wars related? Any news that you would like to share?
2: I haven't found anything that's Star Wars related.
0: Well, while Ezra's searching, I have another car-related song.
2: You do?
0: By a man named Woody Guthrie.
2: Oh, here's some jokes.
0: Oh. Let's do those.
2: So play the song first.
0: Oh, okay. Let the suspense build. We'll be right back. We're going to listen to a car song.

0: That was a song written in the 40s, Woody Guthrie. Back when cars actually did make those sounds. Oh my gosh. Now they just kind of hum along. Can't even hear them sometimes. Ezra's impersonation of an electric car.
1: Yes.
0: All right, you have jokes.
1: Oh, yeah. I have like 7.
0: Okay.
1: Son, I'll call you later. Dad, don't call me later. Call me Dad. Okay. Where do basketball players get their clothes?
0: The sports store, R Us?
1: No.
0: No?
1: New Jersey.
0: Yeah.
1: Pair lines have so much in common. It's a shame they'll never meet. What do you call a dinosaur that fixes things?
0: Tyrannosaurus Rex?
1: No.
0: Yeah, that he wrecks things.
1: A pterodactyl.
0: Oh.
1: What do you say to a cactus in a suit?
0: I don't know.
1: Looking sharp. What books takes the longest to read?
0: The dictionary?
1: No.
0: No.
1: A yearbook. A book never written. How to Catch a Snake by Serpent. Serpent.
0: Got it. I got one.
1: Yeah.
0: How do trees access the internet? Come on, come on. You have it. You got it. No? They log in.
1: I was about to say that.
0: They log in.
1: They log
0: Genius.
1: On. Well, they technically log on.
0: What is the difference between a cat and a frog?
1: The words, and they look different.
0: Cat has 9 lives, and a frog croaks every night. Oh. Well, we have a song. We've kind of been playing a few folk songs. You could call this a folk song that we're about to play. A little twangy. This one's not twangy. It's about, you know, everyone's planting. Some of you, somewhere in there, are planting out there in your gardens or at community gardens or in the yard or in a box. This is a song about
1: potatoes. Addicted to spuds.
0: Okay.

0: That was the late, not the late great, the great. Weird Al.
1: Weird Al.
0: As you're, we're gonna go see Weird Al this October.
1: Yep. And the Smashing Pumpkins.
0: Oh my gosh, we should do a Smashing Pumpkins kids show. You think it's possible? He's just staring at me now. Well, those are for all you potato growers out there. What is a spud, Ez? We just learned this.
1: A miniature potato.
0: Yes, indeed.
1: Why is it miniature, though?
0: You know, softer, more tasty, I don't know.
1: And why is it called a spud?
0: Good question. We'll get back to you all on that.
1: Potato.
0: Here's another thing lots of kids do in the summer and is go swimming. Have you gotten a lot of swimming in, right?
1: Oh, no.
0: Oh, no. Not enough swimming. Well, we had to find a song about swimming just for the occasion.
1: We did,
0: and we found one.
1: Huh.
0: In our catalogs.
1: Cool.
0: Okay, here's a song about swimming for all you swimming fans.
1: What's it called?
0: Swimming.
1: Oh.

0: That was Street Corner Symphony, really awesome band to check out.
1: Next up is Wacko's America.
0: Wacko's America. We're going to leave you with this a little bit of this song, and we'll see you next time. Thanks for listening to
1: Pachydome Parade
0: on WORT-FM Madison, Wisconsin. Here's a little bit of that song, and we'll see you next week. And then after that, stay tuned for Hmong Radio.
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